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0: Blondie and the Tide is high. Do you exercise? Do you and your mate exercise together? They say couples who exercise, and it doesn't have to be together. It can be solo or with each other, report better communication, better conflict resolution, less fighting in the marriage. 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I mean, seriously, am I wrong? 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
16: Your classic hits listening area forecast for Saturday. Tonight, partly cloudy, low 75. Sunday starts sunny with a high of 96 and a 20% chance of showers and storms. Mostly clear Sunday night, low 75. A heat advisory in effect for our area until 9 o'clock Sunday night. We'll keep an eye on the weather. 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

0: TLC Waterfalls. Of course, breathing's good for you. Be able to relax, maybe go to sleep. But did you know breathing can make you brave? Mm-hmm. Taking normal breaths followed by a slow exhale can make you braver. You breathe in to the count of two and then out to the count of eight. It decreases your heart rate, which is enough to shift your brain's reward sensitivity. Breathing that way helps people face important decisions like changing careers, making a major purchase, or investing money.
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1: Carmen Roberts, Hurricane Lala swirling towards Hawaii, aiming for the Big Island.
2: Odds are it's just going to miss, and it's going to end up here south of the Hawaiian Islands over the next few days as a weakening storm because of the mountains.
1: Fox weather hurricane specialist Brian Norcross. But that doesn't mean, however, that the island won't get strong winds, heavy rainfall, and possible flooding. Now that Luigi Mangione has pleaded guilty to federal charges in connection to the 2024 killing of UnitedHealthcare CEO in Manhattan, he still faces state murder charges.
3: Mangione's defense team now argues that this admission and Mangione's guilty plea on federal charges of stalking resulting in death would make another trial a violation of New York's double jeopardy laws.
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7: 94.7 weather. Your classic hits listening area forecast for Saturday. Tonight, partly cloudy, low 75. Sunday starts sunny with a high of 96 and a 20% chance of showers and storms. Mostly clear Sunday night, low 75. A heat advisory in effect for our area until 9 o'clock Sunday night. We'll keep an eye on the weather. 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

I could not go for some of the names in classes. They're just too similar. It's messing teachers up. I'll explain on the way. Here's Foreigner. Feels like the first time.

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0: Huey Lewis in the news, the power of love. So kids heading back to school, it can be tough. You got to wear the right clothes. You got to be smart. You got to be funny. You got to have the right name. I think it's harder now for teachers than it is for kids. And hear me out on this. Huffington posted an article about how there are so many different yet similar names for kids in these classes. In the article, one classroom had Larissa, Clarissa, Marissa, and Carissa. And the other one had Katie, Kaylee, Keely, Kelly, Kylie, Kelsey, and Kelty. That's too much work for me. 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
14: Your classic hits listening area forecast for Saturday. Tonight, partly cloudy, low 75. Sunday starts sunny with a high of 96 at a 20% chance of showers and storms. Mostly clear Sunday night, low 75. A heat advisory in effect for our area until 9 o'clock Sunday night. We'll keep an eye on the weather. 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

0: Nothing's going to stop us now. 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

0: Don Henley, Boys of Summer. Summer's not officially over. It will not be over until September 20th. You've got plenty of time for your summer. But in a recent poll about summer travel, the number one thing Americans wanted to do on their summer vacation is nothing. 75% say resting and relaxing is very or extremely important to them when they go on vacation. Oh, I agree.
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8: 94.7 weather. Your classic hits listening area forecast for Saturday. Tonight, partly cloudy, low 75. Sunday starts sunny with a high of 96 and a 20% chance of showers and storms. Mostly clear Sunday night, low 75. A heat advisory in effect for our area until 9 o'clock Sunday night. We'll keep an eye on the weather. 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
4: 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I've listened to WTBF all my life. I'm now a regular participant on the morning show. 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It's the biggest bang for your buck when it comes to advertising dollars in our area.
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1: Area. Albinger hurricane warnings are up for Hawaii as Lala moves in. National Hurricane Center Director Michael Brennan says residents should prepare for worsening conditions.
2: We're already seeing those, you know, hurricane force wind gusts occurring in portions of the Big Island. The very heavy rainfall is already happening. We're starting to see some flooding. That's the main message, is the impacts are on us and people need to be in their safe place.
1: Officials warning there could be life-threatening flooding with this storm. The Democratic Party shaking up its 2028 primary calendar, with the first votes being cast in South Carolina, followed by Nevada, and then the former first in the nation state, New Hampshire.
3: They represent our party and our values. These six states will begin our roadmap back to the White House.
1: Chairman Ken Martin at today's meeting in Austin. 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
7: Your classic hits listening area forecast for Saturday. Tonight, partly cloudy, low 75. Sunday starts sunny with a high of 96 and a 20% chance of showers and storms. Mostly clear Sunday night, low 75. A heat advisory in effect for our area until 9 o'clock Sunday night. We'll keep an eye on the weather. 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
4: Reginald Hare was a church musician who later served as a parish priest in England and the Bishop of Calcutta. 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

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Who could afford them?

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9: Your Classic Hits listening area forecast for Saturday. Tonight, partly cloudy, low 75. Sunday starts sunny with a high of 96 and a 20% chance of showers and storms. Mostly clear Sunday night, low 75. A heat advisory in effect for our area until 9 o'clock Sunday night. We'll keep an eye on the weather. 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

0: 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A study has found that only 1 in 3 doctors gives patients an adequate amount of time to describe their condition.
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10: Exploring science and the sea. It's hard to think of anything good coming from earthquakes, but for life in part of the Southern Ocean, they could be crucial. A recent study found that underwater quakes could intensify blooms of phytoplankton. These tiny plant-like organisms form the base of the marine food web. They also absorb carbon dioxide from the air and release oxygen. So anything that bumps up their numbers a bit is good for life in the Southern Ocean and around the planet. Every spring and summer, a big bloom develops between Antarctica and New Zealand and Australia. But 3 decades of satellite photos revealed a huge range in the size of the bloom. Some years, it covers an area the size of Delaware. In others, it can be dozens of times larger, as big as California. The blooms are fed by iron, a key nutrient. But there's not a lot of it in the Southern Ocean, and the location of the annual bloom isn't near any of the most common sources of iron. So researchers looked for a deeper cause. They found that the bloom occurs in a region with lots of underwater volcanoes. Vents pump hot, iron-rich fluids into the water, possibly feeding the bloom. Records of volcanic activity in the region showed that when the ocean floor was rocked by earthquakes of magnitude 5 or greater in the months before a bloom, the event was much bigger. The tremors might clear out blocked vents or create new ones, boosting the amount of iron in the water. A positive impact for earthquakes. Science in the Sea is a production of the University of Texas Marine Science Institute and is on the web at scienceinthesea.org. I'm Holly Brawley.

0: Your Classic Hits listening area forecast for Saturday. Tonight, partly cloudy, low 75. Sunday starts sunny with a high of 96 and a 20% chance of showers and storms. Mostly clear Sunday night, low 75. A heat advisory in effect for our area until 9 o'clock Sunday night. We'll keep an eye on the weather. 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

0: Paul McCartney up for another award. His 20th solo album, The Boys of Dungeon Lane, has been shortlisted for the 2026 Mercury Prize, according to an announcement by the judges at a ceremony in central London.
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2: 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Here's a book bet. 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What is not to love? 1921's The Kid with Charlie Chaplin and Jackie Coogan, Coogan Cakes. 1935's The Bride of Frankenstein with Boris Karloff and Elsa Lancaster, German goulash for the monster in us all. 1936's Captain January with Shirley Temple and Buddy Ebsen, the captain's fish sandwich. 1939's The Wizard of Oz with Judy Garland and cast of hundreds, Somewhere Over the Rainbow Pizza. 1944's National Velvet with Elizabeth Taylor, Mickey Rooney, and Angela Lansbury, National Velvet Carrot Cake Cupcakes. 1944's Meet Me in St. Louis with Judy Garland and Margaret O'Brien, Hickory Nut Cake. 1945's A Tree Grows in Brooklyn with Dorothy McGuire, serious movie addressing poverty and resilience, Brooklyn Corned Beef and Cabbage. 1952's Singin' in the Rain with Gene Kelly, Debbie Reynolds, Donald O'Connor, and Gene Hagen, Good Morning Breakfast for Dinner. 1953's Calamity Jane with Doris Day and Howard Keel, Calum's Biscuits. 1954's Seven Brides for Seven Brothers with Howard Jane Powell, Russ Tamblyn, Julie Newmar, and more, Millie Stick to Your Rib Stew. 1962's To Kill a Mockingbird with Gregory Peck, Serious but Powerful Look at Racism, Harper Lee's Cracklin' Cornbread. 1964's Mary Poppins with Julie Andrews, Dick Van Dyke, Glynis Johns, her sister Elsa Lancaster, Ed Wynn, and more, Pineapple Upside Down Cake. 1965's The Sound of Music with Julie Andrews, Christopher Plummer, and Children, One of Maria's Favorite Things, Chicken Schnitzel. 1971's Willy Wonka and the Chocolate Factory with Gene Wilder and Jack Albertson, Spoondiferously Indulgent Cupcakes. 1972's Sounder with Cicely Tyson and Paul Winfield, another serious look at racism and poverty, Doggone Good Gumbo. 1977's Star Wars, Carrie, Mark, Harrison, Alex, Peter, and the Gang, Lightsaber Skewers. 1982's E.T. the Extraterrestrial with Henry, Drew, D. Thomas, and C. Thomas, Chocolate Peanut Butter Pie. 1983's A Christmas Story with Peter Billingsley and Darren McGavin, Christmas Stir Fry. 1987's The Princess Bride with Carrie, Robin, Mandy, Chris, Christopher, Wallace, Andre, Fred, Peter F., and Peter C., Mel, Carol, and Billy, Toad in the Hole. 1989's Honey, I Shrunk the Kids with Rick and Marcia, Cheery Oh No Bars. 1991's The Addams Family with Angelico, Raul, and more, Black as My Soul Pasta. 1993's My Secret Garden, Tea Party in the Garden. 1995's A Little Princess, Chicken Tikka Masala. 2001's Harry Potter and the Sorcerer's Stone, Potter's Pumpkin Pasties. 2007's Enchanted with Amy Adams, Patrick Dempsey, James Marsden, Susan Sarandon, Idina Menzel, and Julie Andrews, Tempting and Harmless Poison Candy Apples. We'll visit with the authors this Sunday on the bookshelf on WTB.

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1: Fox News, I'm Deborah Valentine. Lala is a Category 1 hurricane as it bears down on Hawaii's Big Island. Dr. Michael Brennan is director of the National Hurricane Center.
2: Yeah, very heavy rainfall occurring on portions of the Big Island. Some locations have already picked up more than a foot of rain. There's a flash flood warning in effect for much of the eastern part of the Big Island.
1: Lala is reported to be packing 75-mile-per-hour winds. Flood watches and evacuations continue in parts of Indiana after storms dumped upwards of 11 inches of rain, resulting in at least five deaths over the past week. Governor Mike Braun says the effects of flooding are non-discriminatory.
3: It's going to impact homes insured, underinsured, and not insured.
1: More than 90 people were rescued today along the White River in Indianapolis. Police have arrested a 19-year-old in connection with the Virginia State University shooting that left five hurt. 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
4: Here's a TBF update. 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It will be at Pike County Elementary Schools on Tuesdays during school hours and Goshen High School on Wednesdays during school hours. 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Nobody talks more about South Alabama than us. William Cowper had a hard life. He lost his mother at age 6, was mistreated by fellow students, and his father prevented him from marrying the girl he loved. He tried to commit suicide. After a year in an asylum, he was released to the care of a Christian couple and struggled with mental illness, yet wrote, "God moves in a mysterious way his wonders to perform. God never abandoned him, and he won't abandon you." 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
6: Your Classic Hits listening area forecast for Saturday. Tonight, partly cloudy, low 75. Sunday starts sunny with a high of 96 and a 20% chance of showers and storms. Mostly clear Sunday night, low 75. A heat advisory in effect for our area until 9 o'clock Sunday night. We'll keep an eye on the weather. 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

Okay, every time I hear Katrina and the Waves walking on sunshine, it reminds me of the movie Look Who's Talking with Kirstie Alley and John Travolta. And if you don't remember that movie, it was so cute. Just the cutest baby. You should go back and watch it.

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12: Your Classic Hits listening area forecast for Saturday. Tonight, partly cloudy, low 75. Sunday starts sunny with a high of 96 and a 20% chance of showers and storms. Mostly clear Sunday night, low 75. A heat advisory in effect for our area until 9 o'clock Sunday night. We'll keep an eye on the weather. 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

0: Give Me All Your Lovin'. 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

0: 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So then you end up being nicer to them.
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14: Your classic hits listening area forecast for Saturday. Tonight, partly cloudy, low 75. Sunday starts sunny with a high of 96 and a 20% chance of showers and storms. Mostly clear Sunday night, low 75. A heat advisory in effect for our area until 9 o'clock Sunday night. We'll keep an eye on the weather. 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

0: already done. They're signing up for more. We just heard last month that they were going to do December. Now we're hearing they're into January for 2024. They have now scheduled some additional shows, January 15th, 16th, 22nd, and 23rd. I have a feeling they're not leaving Vegas anytime soon.
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1: I'm Deborah Valentine. The Democratic Party is shaking up its presidential nominating primary calendar. South Carolina will be first, then Nevada, followed by New Hampshire, New Mexico, Michigan, and Virginia. National Committee Chair Ken Martin says the new lineup was produced by a diverse group of Democrats.
2: The largest and most diverse Rules and Bylaws Committee, not by accident, but as a result, produced an historic and most diverse calendar in our party's history. I'm so proud of that.
1: Martin was speaking at the party's summer meeting in Austin, Texas. Hawaii's Big Island being impacted by Lala, a Category 1 hurricane packing 75-mile-per-hour winds. Police in Virginia say a 19-year-old is in custody in connection with a shooting that left five people injured at Virginia State University. America's listening to Fox News.
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8: Your classic hits listening area forecast for Saturday. Tonight, partly cloudy, low 75. Sunday starts sunny with a high of 96 and a 20% chance of showers and storms. Mostly clear Sunday night, low 75. A heat advisory in effect for our area until 9 o'clock Sunday night. We'll keep an eye on the weather. 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
9: 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I'm now a regular participant on the morning show. 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

You will get a second chance if you're in Japan and you get caught drunk out on the street. I'll explain what the cops will do to you in Japan coming up.

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0: Bonnie Tyler's Total Eclipse of the Heart. Saturday night for some people means excess drinking. In Japan, authorities take a unique approach when dealing with drunk and violent individuals. Instead of immediately resorting to handcuffs and force, the Japanese police have an unconventional technique. They use a futon. Now, I'm not sure if they just pull it out of the back or exactly how this futon comes into play, but what they do is if you are misbehaving, they roll you up like a burrito. I'm serious.
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0: Michael Jackson's Beat It. Speaking of which, you know why cornflakes were invented? To suppress sexual impulses and desires. The man who invented them, Harvey Kellogg, thought that sex was unhealthy and abnormal. And so he invented cornflakes because their lack of flavor would help you fight off desire.
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15: Your Classic Hits listening area forecast for Saturday. Tonight, partly cloudy, low 75. Sunday starts sunny with a high of 96 and a 20% chance of showers and storms. Mostly clear Sunday night, low 75. A heat advisory in effect for our area until 9 o'clock Sunday night. We'll keep an eye on the weather. 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

0: How desperate are you for school supplies this year for the kids? A new survey says nearly 10% of parents have gambled to get the money to buy school supplies.
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1: News. I'm Deborah Valentine. Police say 19-year-old Cameron Harris of Henrico, Virginia, is in custody in connection with Saturday's shooting of five people on the campus of Virginia State University. One victim's in critical condition. Harris is not a student. He was found hiding in a dorm closet. Hawaii's Big Island is being impacted by Hurricane Lala, a Category 1 hurricane packing 75-mile-per-hour winds and heavy rain.
2: There's so much topography on the Big Island. Even if the eye stays offshore, you're going to get those hurricane-force winds and wind gusts on the upslope side and the windward side, and then as you downslope into the lower terrain, and then those sort of valleys and saddles between the high peaks.
1: Dr. Michael Brennan, director of the National Hurricane Center. In Indiana, officials say at least five people are confirmed dead following heavy rains this week. The National Weather Service says the central, southern, and western parts of the state are under a flood watch through Sunday morning. 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
1: News. I'm Deborah Valentine. Police say 19-year-old Cameron Harris of Henrico, Virginia, is in custody in connection with Saturday's shooting of five people on the campus of Virginia State University. One victim's in critical condition. Harris is not a student. He was found hiding in a dorm closet. Hawaii's Big Island is being impacted by Hurricane Lala, a Category 1 hurricane packing 75-mile-per-hour winds and heavy rain.
2: There's so much topography on the Big Island. Even if the eye stays offshore, you're going to get those hurricane-force winds and wind gusts on the upslope side and the windward side, and then as you downslope into the lower terrain, and then those sort of valleys and saddles between the high peaks.
1: Dr. Michael Brennan, director of the National Hurricane Center. In Indiana, officials say at least five people are confirmed dead following heavy rains this week. The National Weather Service says the central, southern, and western parts of the state are under a flood watch through Sunday morning. 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

0: It's not a summer doing that last dance. I'm Andy Miller. Hey, did you ever get a black eye? You know, you slipped in the tub or somebody hit you. Well, the next time you end up with a shiner, a black eye, don't throw a steak on your injured eye. If you saw it in the movies, you know, John Wayne would always have a raw steak hanging on his face. Now, it was like movie magic. There's absolutely nothing in raw meat that is going to help out a black eye. Only works in the movies, not in real life.
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0: Mariah Carey and that fantasy. I'm Andy Miller. Are you watching any basketball right now? How about women's basketball? You know, I didn't start watching women's college ball until Caitlin Clark came along, and then she went into the WNBA. And it's now without a share of controversy here today. Ratings, attendance are setting records, and many are pointing to Indiana Fever star Caitlin Clark. She's really put women's basketball on the map. MSN, though, just listed the 20 players all making over $1 million in the WNBA. Caitlin is not on that list. She's making $528,000 a year.
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0: What a great song. Van Morrison, that brown-eyed girl. This is Andy hanging with you. Are you watching The Voice? You know, season 31 of The Voice is coming back to NBC. Now, changes in judges is standard. They seem to shuffle those in and out every year. But for the first time in the show's history, no Carson Daly. The headline reads, he's taking time off to focus on the Today Show, but insiders are saying it's about money. He wants the ratings to go down. He'll be able to negotiate for more next year.
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1: News. I'm Deborah Valentine. Lala's a Category 1 hurricane as it bears down on Hawaii's Big Island. Dr. Michael Brennan is director of the National Hurricane Center.
2: We have very heavy rainfall occurring on portions of the Big Island. Some locations have already picked up more than a foot of rain. There's a flash flood warning in effect for much of the eastern part of the Big Island.
1: Lala's reported to be packing 75 mile per hour winds. Flood watches and evacuations continue in parts of Indiana after storms dumped upwards of 11 inches of rain, resulting in at least 5 deaths over the past week. Governor Mike Braun says the effects of flooding are non-discriminatory.
3: It's going to impact homes insured, underinsured, and not insured.
1: More than 90 people and their pets rescued Saturday along the White River in Indianapolis. Police have arrested a 19-year-old in connection with the Virginia State University shooting Saturday that left 5 hurt. 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
4: 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Stillman Martin had been invited to preach at church some hours from his home, but his wife was ill. His young son asked, "Father, don't you think that if God wants you to preach today, he'll take care of mother while you're away?" When Stillman returned after preaching, his wife had written the words to "Be Not Dismayed," and he wrote the music that night. 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
1: I'm Deborah Valentine. Lala's a Category 1 hurricane as it bears down on Hawaii's Big Island. Dr. Michael Brennan is director of the National Hurricane Center.
2: We have very heavy rainfall occurring on portions of the Big Island. Some locations have already picked up more than a foot of rain. There's a flash flood warning in effect for much of the eastern part of the Big Island.
1: Lala's reported to be packing 75 mile per hour winds. Flood watches and evacuations continue in parts of Indiana after storms dumped upwards of 11 inches of rain, resulting in at least 5 deaths over the past week. Governor Mike Braun says the effects of flooding are non-discriminatory.
3: It's going to impact homes insured, underinsured, and not insured.
1: More than 90 people and their pets rescued Saturday along the White River in Indianapolis. Police have arrested a 19-year-old in connection with the Virginia State University shooting Saturday that left 5 hurt. 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
4: Reginald Hare was a church musician who later served as a parish priest in England and the Bishop of Calcutta. No matter where he served, Reginald was always impressed by the holiness of God. His most famous hymn reflects the awe of majesty of God. Holy, holy, holy, Lord God Almighty, God in three persons, blessed Trinity. 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

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How about one airline? They're getting creative with price hikes. Budget airline Jetstar has carry-on baggage fees. If you want to put your bag in the overhead compartment, yeah, you can hold on to it. 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It's Eurythmics going. Here comes that rain.

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0: Do you believe? 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Just grab the speakers and say I'm in. Huey Lewis in the news. And do you believe in love?
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0: Rocking up your weekend. Bon Jovi, Living on a Prayer. I'm Andy Miller. Interesting time of the year going right now. Back to school. It marks the period in late summer when kids are going back to classes. Families are buying school supplies, clothing, tech. It's also the busiest time of the year for moving van rentals. Kids going to college, moving into the dorms as well. If you're out on the highway at all, count the U-Hauls. It's busy right now.
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0: Rick Ocasek in the Cars. Hey, when you go to work, I hope you're in a great mood, but if you're not, this might be the reason why, the top two reasons anyway, people are in a bad mood at the office. 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
1: I'm Deborah Valentine. Hurricane Lala bearing down on Hawaii's Big Island, bringing up to 20 inches of rain in mountainous areas and 75-mile-per-hour winds. Mayor Rick Bagliardi expects lesser effects as Lala passes Honolulu.
2: Do not take this storm lightly. So it's moving. It's moving at a good clip.
1: Flash flooding, damaging winds, and power outages are expected. One person was killed, four wounded in a mass shooting during an outdoor concert in Kentucky Saturday night. Lexington Police Chief Lawrence Weathers is asking the public for help in locating a suspect.
3: If you know something, you know some people that are kind of like angry at each other or arguing back and forth, please let us know. Let somebody know.
1: Police have arrested 19-year-old Cameron Harris of Henrico, Virginia, in connection with Saturday's shooting at Virginia State University. 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
1: I'm Deborah Valentine. Hurricane Lala bearing down on Hawaii's Big Island, bringing up to 20 inches of rain in mountainous areas and 75-mile-per-hour winds. Mayor Rick Bagliardi expects lesser effects as Lala passes Honolulu.
2: Do not take this storm lightly. So it's moving. It's moving at a good clip.
1: Flash flooding, damaging winds, and power outages are expected. One person was killed, four wounded in a mass shooting during an outdoor concert in Kentucky Saturday night. Lexington Police Chief Lawrence Weathers is asking the public for help in locating a suspect.
3: If you know something, you know some people that are kind of like angry at each other or arguing back and forth, please let us know. Let somebody know.
1: Police have arrested 19-year-old Cameron Harris of Henrico, Virginia, in connection with Saturday's shooting at Virginia State University. 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

0: Ain't gonna do it. 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You know, it's no secret that man's best friend can make you happy. 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But new scientific studies have found they used MRIs on dogs' brains, and they found that dogs are happy when you're happy. Just you smiling at a dog is equivalent to giving a dog a treat. 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

0: Yeah, When I Come Around and Green Day. Hey, did last month feel warm at all to you? July was warm, not just around here, but the entire U.S. and the entire planet, the hottest July ever on record. It wasn't just daytime highs that was pushing the new record. It was the high heat overnight, they say, contributed. And forecasters showing August might set another global record.
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0: The Brothers Bellamy, and Let Your Love Flow. I'm Andy Miller. We're talking about sleep here this morning. Ditch your pajamas and sleep in your birthday suit. According to science, sleeping naked promotes better, richer sleep. Several other mental and physical benefits, too, according to science. It includes a stronger immune system, better focus, better reasoning, plus a reduced risk of heart disease and increased productivity. Just be careful if you're napping at work. Don't do it, you know, naked.
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3: I'm Doc Kirby. Here's a DC comic book bit. Supergirl 16, Kingdom of Zod 1. New Kandor, a fresh start for General Zod, former Phantom-owned prisoner, but an invasion threatened to destroy his plans. He blames his old enemy, the son of Jor-El. Meanwhile, the kryptonite asteroid crashing to Earth changed the financial status of a very small Latin American nation. Kara, a.k.a. Supergirl, takes up the leadership role vacated by her cousin Cal, a.k.a. Superman, who disappeared after winning the King Omega tournament. She's trying to work with Superboy Connor Kent, clone, and Superboy Prime, another Earth former villain, and Lois Lane has mysteriously gotten superpowers, which are inconsistent. They plan to take some of the more dangerous kryptonite objects from El Caldera, but they are shocked to find that Zod is there with a trap set to get his powers back from Lois. Action Comics 1101, Kingdom of Zod, Part 2. Zod's late wife, Ursa, was encased in a special coffin after her death, which was caused by the theft of her Kryptonian superpowers. Zod's son is missing, and Zod wants vengeance on the El family. He fills the Earth with green kryptonite shards, which is affecting humans as well as supers, except for two who aren't fully Kryptonian, Connor Kent and Superboy Prime. Barbara Gordon, Breakout 4. Officer Myrna Shelton has been sent to the same miserable Supermax prison where Barbara Gordon is suffering, and she helps clear Barbara's head of the psycho drugs. Her crime? Stopping a Gotham City Police Department officer from hurting a child. Barbara is again attacked by a vicious guard, and she beats him to a pulp. But Vandal Savage has sent an older Gotham commissioner to the Supermax, and they must rescue her. What they find in the laundry shows it's even more dangerous. Batman and Robin, Year One, Dynamic Duo 1. Bruce is on a rare date when preteen hoods try to rob them in an alley. He defends himself without changing into costume until a mysterious woman in the alley calls them off. Robin thinks it's hilarious, but Alfred and Bruce discover this gang of young thieves has been active in Gotham. Later, when the youngest girl leaves her partners in crime, Catwoman tries to talk to her, only to be brushed off. Clayface, Celebrity Dirt 2. Basil is hiding out disguised as an old man in a rundown apartment, but his close neighbor is a nice young woman who has had a hard life. Meanwhile, the guy masquerading as Basil is using his clay face to injure innocent women. The real Basil wants his life back. Emperor Aquaman 20. Arthur's recent vision of an upcoming apocalypse has led him to embrace the power of the blue, the mystic energy that binds together all waters on every planet. Poseidon tries to take it back, claiming Arthur cannot be trusted with it, but Aquaman defeats him in battle. Is the title War coming soon? Green Lantern Corps 19. Guy Gardner, the All-Sight, has become the liaison between the emotional entities who empower the Lanterns and the Green Lantern Corps. The Manhunters who had invaded Aya's programming were vanquished, and the Lanterns are safe again. The Fury of Firestorm 5. Lorraine learns that Ronnie's true self has been suppressed by Firestorm after Martin was split off from him. She tries desperately to reach him. Will it work? Can Ronnie and Martin restore Firestorm to heroic status? Check the website dcentertainment.com. I'm Doc Kirby. That's a DC comic book bit.

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1: News. I'm Deborah Valentine. Police say 19-year-old Cameron Harris of Henrico, Virginia, is in custody in connection with Saturday's shooting of five people on the campus of Virginia State University. One victim is in critical condition. Harris is not a student. He was found hiding in a dorm closet. Hawaii's Big Island being impacted by Hurricane Lala. It's a Category 1 hurricane packing 75-mile-per-hour winds and heavy rain.
2: There's so much topography on the Big Island. Even if the eye stays offshore, you're going to get those hurricane-force winds and wind gusts on the upslope side and the windward side, and then as you downslope into the lower terrain, and then those sort of valleys and saddles between the high peaks.
1: Dr. Michael Brennan, director of the National Hurricane Center. In Indiana, officials say at least five people are confirmed dead following heavy rains this week. The National Weather Service says the central, southern, and western part of the state are under a flood watch through this morning. 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
1: News. I'm Deborah Valentine. Police say 19-year-old Cameron Harris of Henrico, Virginia, is in custody in connection with Saturday's shooting of five people on the campus of Virginia State University. One victim is in critical condition. Harris is not a student. He was found hiding in a dorm closet. Hawaii's Big Island being impacted by Hurricane Lala. It's a Category 1 hurricane packing 75-mile-per-hour winds and heavy rain.
2: There's so much topography on the Big Island. Even if the eye stays offshore, you're going to get those hurricane-force winds and wind gusts on the upslope side and the windward side, and then as you downslope into the lower terrain, and then those sort of valleys and saddles between the high peaks.
1: Dr. Michael Brennan, director of the National Hurricane Center. In Indiana, officials say at least five people are confirmed dead following heavy rains this week. The National Weather Service says the central, southern, and western part of the state are under a flood watch through this morning. 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

0: As John Waite singing about the hazards of being a rock star on the road, I'm not missing you at all. He wrote that for his ex-wife right there. Hey, ladies, something to think about the next time you step on a scale, if you're dieting right now. The average weight for a woman in the U.S., 170 pounds. The average height, 5'3". Guys, your average weight, 199.8 pounds. The average height, approximately 5'9".
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0: Oh, what a great song, Doobies, and that Long Train Running. I'm Andy Miller. Hope you're having a great weekend. You know, just about everybody looks forward to the weekend. Most people get a mood boost yesterday and today. People report feeling greater vitality. Fewer aches and pains happen from Friday through Sunday afternoon compared with the rest of the week. Working men and women all across every occupation say they're mentally and physically better on the weekend. And this is regardless of your income, your work hours, education, age, and marital status. We all are working for the weekend.
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1: News. I'm Deborah Valentine. Honolulu preparing for the effects of Hurricane Lala. Police Chief is David Lazar.
2: We're very thankful to the National Guard as we have these special vehicles deployed to areas that are able to respond in flooded areas in partnership with HPD. So this is something new that we're doing, innovative, in order to be prepared for what's happening.
1: Lala skirting Hawaii's Big Island, bringing 75-mile-per-hour winds and heavy rain. A mass shooting during a concert in Kentucky. One person is dead, four others wounded. Lexington Police Chief Lawrence Weathers is asking the public for help in locating the person or persons responsible. The shooting occurred at Charles Young Park. Police say 19-year-old Cameron Harris of Henrico, Virginia, is in custody in connection with Saturday's shooting of five people on the campus of Virginia State University. One victim's in critical condition. Harris was not a student. He was found hiding. 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
1: I'm Deborah Valentine. Honolulu preparing for the effects of Hurricane Lala. Police Chief is David Lazar.
2: We're very thankful to the National Guard as we have these special vehicles deployed to areas that are able to respond in flooded areas in partnership with HPD. So this is something new that we're doing, innovative, in order to be prepared for what's happening.
1: Lala skirting Hawaii's Big Island, bringing 75-mile-per-hour winds and heavy rain. A mass shooting during a concert in Kentucky. One person is dead, four others wounded. Lexington Police Chief Lawrence Weathers is asking the public for help in locating the person or persons responsible. The shooting occurred at Charles Young Park. Police say 19-year-old Cameron Harris of Henrico, Virginia, is in custody in connection with Saturday's shooting of five people on the campus of Virginia State University. One victim's in critical condition. Harris was not a student. He was found hiding. 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

0: You know, as far as ditties go, that's a good one. Little ditty about Jack and Diane, John Mellencamp. I'm Andy Miller. You know, science says the first hour after you wake up in the morning could be the most important hour of the day. They say don't get on your phone. Don't grab a cup of coffee. Drink water instead. Don't stay in bed. You got to get right up, get moving, and maybe don't put any sugar with your breakfast. You're going to feel better. You're going to live longer. Don't or do a few things right when you wake up, and you'll live longer.
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0: Delamitri and Roll to Me. I'm Andy Miller sitting in. So many scams to watch out for today. You know, really, you got to be careful. A new scam is now catching people right now, and they say this is a bad one nationwide. It's called the jury duty scam. It's really gaining momentum right now. Essentially, a very convincing scammer poses as a law enforcement officer, and they accuse the victim of missing out on jury duty, and they threaten you're going to get arrested unless bail is paid immediately in cash or cryptocurrency. If you get that call, hang up. It's a scam.
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0: will be boys. 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

0: You know, when you hear they don't ride them like that anymore, that's what they're talking about. Hollies and that long, cool woman right there. I'm Andy Miller. See if this sounds familiar. We've all got a lot of stuff. I can prove it. Some people have way too much stuff. 25% of people that have a two-car garage don't have enough room to even park one car in the garage. That's 25%. And they're parking in the driveway, not in the garage.
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3: Good morning. Here's today's devotional entitled Sticky Burdens. We're reading Psalm 32, verses 1 through 7. Blessed is he whose transgressions are forgiven, whose sins are covered. Blessed is the man whose sin the Lord does not count against him, and in whose spirit is no deceit. When I kept silent, my bones wasted away through my groaning all day long. For day and night your hand was heavy upon me. My strength was sapped as in the heat of summer. Then I acknowledged my sin to you and did not cover up my iniquity. I said, I will confess my transgressions to the Lord, and you forgave the guilt of my sin. Therefore, let everyone who is godly pray to you while you may be found. Surely, when the mighty waters rise, they will not reach him. You are my hiding place. You will protect me from trouble and surround me with songs of deliverance. Have you ever had super glue or oil-based paint on your fingers? If so, you may have discovered that what seemed impossible to remove can be taken off with the right solution. Life's burdens can be that way, too. Someone I was mentoring sent me an email and asked me to pray, reading, I can't shake this burden. It's something I haven't been able to give up to the Lord. I'm very sad about it and know that I must hand it over to Him and be transformed. I truly need God's strength to rid myself of it. I know that God's forgiveness can cleanse me if I just let it. I must choose to let it go. I responded, the joy of the Christian life is knowing that God can handle anything we hand over to Him. But at the same time, the great burden of the Christian life is that we, weak and helpless individuals that we are, hang on to stuff we know we need to give to God. We all know the feeling. Our sins and concerns, big and small, seem to stick to us like super glue. The solution? We need to take those burdens off our own hands and put them on the Lord's shoulders. The Bible tells us, cast your burden upon the Lord, and He will sustain you. If that's the case, why carry around those sticky burdens? Lord, you know our burdens and our crosses, our trials and our losses, the things that hurt. You care for every soul that cries, and you will wipe the tear from every eye. Help us, O Lord, to put our complete trust in you. Amen.
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1: News. I'm Deborah Valentine. Hurricane Lala bearing down on Hawaii's Big Island, bringing over 20 inches of rain in mountainous areas and 75-mile-per-hour winds. Mayor Rick Blangiardi expects lesser effects as Lala passes Honolulu.
2: Do not take this storm lightly. So it's moving. It's moving at a good clip.
1: Flash flooding, damaging winds, and power outages are expected. One person was killed, four wounded in a mass shooting during an outdoor concert in Kentucky Saturday night. Lexington Police Chief Lawrence Weathers is asking the public for help in locating a suspect.
3: If you know something, you know some people that are kind of like angry at each other or arguing back and forth, please let us know. Let somebody know.
1: The shooting at Charles Young Park. Police have arrested a 19-year-old Cameron Harris of Henrico, Virginia, connection with Saturday shooting at Virginia State University. 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
9: 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I've listened to WTBF all my life. I'm now a regular participant on the morning show. 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

0: 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Well, it's Katie Clark, and we've got all the technology we need in the world, right? We've got cell phones. We can talk to our friends all the way across the world. But here's the downside is cell phones are making our bodies not do so well. We've got bad posture. Our eyes get strained. And I'll tell you this, maybe we should go back a few years to those rotary dial phones. Yeah, never mind. I think I like my phone just the way it is. 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
1: This week on Sing for Joy, we're focusing on Psalm 67. We'll hear diverse settings of the psalm whose composers span continents, centuries, and cultures. This is the appointed psalm for the week in the Revised Common Lectionary, which means congregations across the world and across traditions will hear it in worship this week, perhaps sung and perhaps spoken. The psalmist offers words of prayer and praise, beginning with these words: "May God be gracious to us and bless us, and make his face to shine upon us, that your way may be known upon earth, your saving power among all nations." We open our program with a sung setting of the full psalm by English composer Percy C. Buck.

We heard God Be Merciful Unto Us by Percy C. Buck, sung by the Sheldon Consort of Wells, United Kingdom, with organist Rupert Goff. The next psalm setting we'll hear today comes from the Anglican chant tradition, which sets verses of text to a repeated four-part chant tone. As we continue our musical exploration of Psalm 67, listen in this setting for how the musicians respond to the text. Although the music stays the same throughout, the verses sound quite different from one another, thanks to variations in volume, tone, and organ color. You'll hear how the first verses begin quietly as the psalmist prays for God's mercy. Then the singing is stronger and more joyful. And finally, the last verses end softly with an especial gentle doxology with these words, "Glory be to the Father, and to the Son, and to the Holy Ghost, as it was in the beginning, is now, and ever shall be, world without end. Amen."

Michael McCarthy conducted Cathedra of Washington, D.C., singing Psalm 67, Deus Misereator, by Gary Davison. The 20th and 21st century Latvian composer, Eriks Eschenvalds, is the composer of our next psalm setting. Eschenvalds was inspired by the chant tradition in this setting, and you'll hear the piece begin with a chant melody weaving throughout the whole composition. The ancient style of chant mingles together with a contemporary harmonic language, and the effect is a rich exploration of the psalmist's words.

We heard Psalm 67 by Eric Eschenwald, sung by Cor Cantiamo of Huntley, Illinois, under the direction of Eric Johnson. To learn more about Sing for Joy and the music we feature on our program, find us on social media or on the web at singforjoy.org, where you can subscribe to our monthly e-newsletter. We turn now to the music of English composer William Mathias. You'll hear in this setting of Psalm 67 a very active organ part, common in this English style of sacred choral music. You'll also hear Mathias's hallmark angular melodies and percussive rhythms. The composer sets a portion of text as a repeated refrain that returns throughout the piece. Let the people praise thee, O God. Yea, let all the people praise thee. Again, with this setting, you'll hear music that is wonderfully responsive to the biblical text. Listen for the moment when the trebles sing very quietly, God be merciful unto us and bless us, and show us the light of his countenance and be merciful unto us.

We heard Let the People Praise Thee, O God, Opus 87 by William Matthias. Matthew Owens conducted the choir of Wells Cathedral. We close our program today with a piece by Leon C. Roberts, Let All the People Praise Him. We'll hear it sung by the St. Augustine Gospel Choir of Washington, D.C. We'll be sent out with upbeat music set to a simple text of praise that echoes the words of the psalmist. Let all the people praise him. Let all the people praise him. Let all the people praise your name forever and forevermore. Let everybody praise your name. Amen.

This has been Sing for Joy, with sacred music expressing the biblical themes that are the basis of Christian worship during the individual weeks of the church year. This series is a production of St. Olaf College. The host is Reverend Alexandra Jacob. Sing for Joy is made possible in part by a major grant from the Sukup Manufacturing Company of Sheffield, Iowa, makers of Sukup grain bins, dryers, and grain handling equipment, on the web at sukup.com. 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Sing for Joy's music director is Andrew Jacob. Our communications coordinator is Carolyn Pearson. The program is engineered and edited by Grant Frigueli and Mia Pardo. Sean Tonko is the program's producer, and our executive producer is Jeffrey O'Donnell. 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
2: 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My name's Cliff Boggess, and I'm your host. It is your weekly source for country and Southern gospel music, old and new. Coming up this hour, another in the series of great songs. Plus, we'll talk with Keith Irwin of the Irwins, Todd Allen of the Allens, as well as Greg Goodman with another episode of Southern Gospel Timeline. Getting this hour started with this classic from Reba McEntire.

0: latest from the Collingsworth family. And Jesus is the answer. This next group makes their home out of Edgewood, Texas. It is the Irwins. Latest tune is Taste and See. Now, to tell you more about that song, here's Keith Irwin.
1: Well, we've always believed that you cannot improve upon a song that's right out of Scripture. Taste and See was written by Jaron Davis and Corey Van Matre. Psalm 34:8 says, O taste and see that the Lord is good. Blessed is the man that trusteth in him. It's an invitation to know the Lord, to get closer to the Lord. And that's what we hope to convey every night we sing Taste and See.

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0: That is off the Peace at Last album, put out in 2021. That is the Neelands and Grace Ain't Fair. The very latest from the Allens is a tune called Shout. Now, our microphones caught up with Todd Allen this past week, and he told us about a recent post on Facebook accusing him of breaking a bus window with a golf ball.
1: In actuality, I was 8,000 miles away, and so I can't hit a golf ball that far. So we were actually in Uganda when we got the message from Josh that someone at our church was mowing the grass and picked up a rock and hit it. And so he thought when I got back, it would be funny to do the parallels of holding a golf club and holding a microphone and how the similarities would be. And so we just made a nice little spoof out of it. But I've been getting an endless number of texts and all of a sudden, I can't believe you broke the window on your bus window. So, but it wasn't really me. It was just something fun to do and put on Facebook.

0: His latest album is Autobiography. Another great tune pulled off that project, Ain't That the Truth? That is Joseph Habedank. You are listening to Sunday Morning Gospel. My name's Cliff Boggess. Now, coming up in just a few moments, latest from Jason Crabb and his daughter Ashley, Through the Fire. Plus, we'll talk with our friends at Trans World Radio and another in the series of great songs when Sunday Morning Gospel continues.
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0: That was a number one song for the Crab family back in 2000. Jason Crab has made it his title cut from his current solo album, along with his daughter Ashley Crab Brown, and Through the Fire. I've got another in this series of great songs up in just a moment, but we are proud to team up with our friends at Trans World Radio.
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0: You are listening to Sunday Morning Gospel. My name's Cliff Bogus, and now another in the series of great songs. He was born Hiram Hank Williams, September 17, 1923, in Mount Olive, Alabama. Now, Hank was the third child of Lon and Lily Williams and grew up in a household that never had much money. His father worked as a logger before entering the Veterans Hospital when Hank was just six. Father and son rarely saw each other over the next decade, with Williams' mother, who ran rooming houses, moving the family to Greenville and later to Montgomery, Alabama. His childhood was also shaped by his spinal condition, spinal bifida, which set him apart from the other kids his age and fostered a sense of separateness from the world around him. The world he seemed to identify with most was the musical sounds that poured out of the radio and emulated from church choirs. Being a quick study, Hank learned how to play folk, country, and from an African-American street musician named Rufus Payne, he learned the blues. By the time he moved with his mother to Montgomery in 37, Hank's music career was already in motion. Picking up a guitar for the first time at age 8, he was just 13 when he made his radio debut. A year later, he was entering talent shows and had his own band, Hank Williams and his Drifting Cowboys. In full support of Hank's musical aspiration was his mother, Lily. She drove her son and his band to shows throughout southern Alabama, and by the early 40s, he caught the attention of music executives in Nashville. It was on the returning of one of these trips that Hank was inspired to write this song in January of 47. Lily drove him and the band back to Montgomery from Fort Deposit, Alabama that night. As she approached the city, she spotted the lights of Danley Field Airport. Now, Hank was sleeping in the back seat. He was roused by his mother, who told him, "I just saw the light," announcing to him that they were close to Montgomery and home. He wrote the first draft of this song a few days later. The lyrics and the melody by Williams closely resembled Albert E. Brumley's He Set Me Free, which was published in 39. I Saw the Light was not a commercial success upon its release, but it has become one of the most recognized hymns and one of his most popular songs. The song became a standard for both country music as well as gospel music genres. It has been covered by several artists of the two genres and beyond.

0: with I Saw the Light. That is Charlie Day. Great Songs is an exclusive of Sunday Morning Gospel, and I'll have another episode for you in next week's show. You stay close. We've got a great tune coming up from Scotty Inman, his latest, plus another episode of Southern Gospel Timeline with Greg Goodman when we come back.
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0: That is the latest single from Scotty Inman and Broken Man Can. It's time again for Greg Goodman and Southern Gospel Timeline.
1: I'm Greg Goodman with another trip back in time on Southern Gospel Timeline. See if you can figure out the year. The mannequin challenge was a big trend with people trying to look like a mannequin. Big at the box office, Finding Dory. And it was a year where people experimented with substituting zucchini in place of pasta. It didn't take. In August of this year, the Hoppers had the number one song on the Singing News Top 80 chart with Jesus the One.

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1: 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This is Kim Hopper with the Hoppers. Thank you so much for listening to Sunday Morning Gospel.

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0: From the SMG Studios, located in Grand Bay, Alabama, it is Sunday Morning Gospel. My name's Cliff Baucus, and I'm your host. It is your weekly source for country and Southern gospel music, old and new. Coming up this hour, great tune from Alan Jackson. Plus, we'll talk with Bill Gaither, Brooke Aldridge, as well as Joseph Reed of the Perrys. Getting this hour kicked off with the latest from Mark Bishop.
2: Can I have your attention? This will only take a minute. You're running in the right race, ain't you? Now, how you gonna win it?

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1: Early in the morning, here's the old rooster crow. So he wakes up and

0: weather by.
1: He makes his home out of Bowling Green, Kentucky. That is Justin Cole at Black Leather Bind. I've got the latest from Lee Park Worship, A God Like That. It's one song away, and that song belongs to the Gaither vocal band, Revival Broke Out. Now, we recently caught up with Bill Gaither, and he talked about his first dealings with Southern gospel music.
2: 1948, I turned on the radio in Indianapolis. There was a Southern Gospel Quartet, and they were named the Dixie Four, and I thought they were great. But then I got buying books and magazines and found out there were more quartets doing this. Some quartets were better than other quartets. But I went to the Ryman Auditorium in 48, 12 years old, and saw the Statesman, and I was stunned. I'd never heard anything like that. It was pretty powerful.
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0: That is the latest from Lee Park Worship, who is part of Lee Park Church in Monroe, Louisiana. That is a God like that. 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
1: Valentine's Day, and he forgot.
2: 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I never want to see you again.
1: More recently, their anniversary, and he forgot.
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1: Is there something you've forgotten? 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

0: That is the latest from Southbound, and the battle is not yours. I've got a classic from Alan Jackson, One Song Away, and I love to tell the story. Now, that song belongs to Darren and Brooke Aldridge as they team up with Jason Crabb for their latest, It'll Be Worth It After All. I'm going to let Brooke tell you a little bit more about that tune.
1: This was a song that came from the Spencers many years ago that I remember as a kid hearing. I always loved this song, and so it was pretty cool. We got to hear Jason do this song a few years back at the Absolutely Gospel Music Awards. And so when Darren and I were searching for songs to put on this album, I said, man, you know, we should call up Jason and see if he would sing It'll Be Worth It After All with us. And sure enough, we finally were able to make our schedules work out, and he came into the studio and we did this song. And getting to be a part of this song with Jason was really special.

0: reaching back to 2005 with Alan Jackson, and I love to tell the story. 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My name's Cliff Boggess. Now, coming up in just a few moments, latest from Jeff and Sherry Easter, No Rock. 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

0: That is another great tune off the Treasure album. That is Jeff and Sherry Easter and No Rock. I've got a tune from Zane and Donna King up in just a moment, but we are proud to team up with our friends at Trans World Radio.
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0: That is a brand new debut from Daniel Wheeler, who makes his home out of Loosedale, Mississippi. That is Bucket List. 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

0: reaching way back to 2013 with the Perrys. And you can hear Tracy Stuffel on the bass on that one. And I Got a Hold of God this morning. Now, the newest member of the group is Joseph Reed. He came aboard in December of this past year. The very first time he saw the Perrys? Well, I'll let him tell you a little bit more.
1: The first time I ever saw the Perrys in concert was, I believe it was 1987. It might have been 1986, but my dad took me to Campbell Ford Auto Dealership in Bristol, Virginia. And the Perrys' God's Little People album had not come out yet, but they were getting kind of popular. They sang in the showroom of a car dealership, and it was amazing. Fell in love with them then. That was the original members, Randy, Libby, Deborah, and Tracy, and the band. They had a band in the showroom. It was fantastic. But Deborah was also getting ready to have a baby, Brittany, who is now 37 years old. So that's been 37 years ago.
0: Their latest album is Long, Long Road. Current release by The Blood. Here are the Perrys.

0: reaching back to a great album put out in 2014 by the Neelands. The Acapella Sessions was the name of that project, and Keep On the Firing Line. 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
3: 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GRN as in Good Radio News, YTB as in YouTube.org. This is Roger Howell for Good Radio News. Thank you for joining us today for Lesson 4 and a four-part series entitled The God Who Speaks. Today's lesson title, Entering God's Rest.

Today's lesson is the fourth in a four-part series entitled The God Who Speaks. Our text, Hebrews chapter 4, verses 1 through 13, will be reading from the New King James Version with the title of the lesson, Entering God's Rest. You know, this promise still stands. Every Christian knows what it feels like. Feels like to be tired, not just physically, but spiritually. Tired of striving, tired of guilt, tired of fear, and tired of uncertainty. Tired of carrying the burdens God never intended you to carry. But the theme here, rest, it's not new. It stretches across the entire biblical story. When the book of Hebrews was written somewhere around 60 to 70 AD, Jewish Christians were pressured by persecution. They were tempted to return to the old religious system. They were weary. Weary from cultural hostility. And they were struggling to reconcile suffering with faith. They were also longing for stability and for peace and for assurance. The writer of Hebrews reaches back into Israel's history, to the wilderness generation, to Joshua, to David, and even to creation itself, to show that God has always offered his people rest. Yet, generation after generation has struggled to enter it. Let's look at the Old Testament story behind Hebrews chapter 4. God delivered Israel from Egypt, yet they never entered his rest. Joshua led them into the land, yet they still lacked true rest. David, centuries later, still pleaded, "Today, do not harden your hearts." The Sabbath itself pointed to something deeper. What was that deeper? God's completed work. By the time Hebrews was written, the people had experienced the Exodus, the Promised Land, the monarchy, the exile, the return, and the rebuilding. Then the silence between the Testaments, the coming of Christ, and the birth of the church. And still, the promise of rest remained open. Hebrews 4 opens with one of the most hope-filled statements in the entire New Testament. It says, a promise, that's God's promise, a promise remains for entering his rest. God's rest is not laziness. God's rest is not passivity. God's rest is not escapism. God's rest is not retirement. God's rest is not a vacation. God's rest is peace with God. God's rest is confidence in Christ Jesus. God's rest is freedom from striving. God's rest is assurance of salvation. God's rest is joy in obedience. And God's rest is hope in the future. This passage teaches us what God's rest is, why Israel missed it, and how Christians enter it. This passage teaches us why today matters. It also teaches us how the Word of God
exposes the heart. This lesson is a call to enter the rest that God freely offers. Let's take a look at our text, Hebrews chapter 4, verses 1 through 13. Therefore, since the promise remains of entering his rest, let us fear, lest any of you seem to have come short of it. For indeed, the gospel was preached to us, as well as to them. But the word which they heard did not profit them, not being mixed with faith in those who heard it. For some who have believed do enter that rest. As he has said, so I swore in my wrath that they shall not enter my rest, although the works were finished from the foundation of the world. For he has spoken in a certain place of the seventh day in this way, and God rested on the seventh day from all his works. And again in this place, they shall not enter my rest. Since therefore it remains that some must enter it, and those to whom it was first preached did not enter because of disobedience, again he designates a certain day, saying in David, today, after such a long time, as it has been said, today, if you will hear his voice, do not harden your hearts. For if Joshua had given them rest, then he would not afterwards have spoken of another day. There remains therefore a rest for the people of God. For he who has entered his rest has himself also ceased from his works, as God did from his. Let us therefore be diligent to enter that rest, lest anyone fall accordingly to the same example of disobedience. For the word of God is living and powerful, and sharper than any two-edged sword, piercing even to the division of the soul and spirit, and of joints and marrow, and is a discerner of the thoughts and the intents of the heart. And there is no creature hidden from his sight, but all things are naked and open to the eyes of him to whom we must give an account. Let's look at some background. Hebrews 3 ended with Israel's tragic failure. They heard God's voice. They saw God's works. They experienced God's deliverance, but they hardened their hearts. They missed their rest because of unbelief. Hebrews chapter 4 continues this warning. The promise still stands. The danger still exists. The invitation is still open. The urgency is still today. Well, what is this meaning of rest? In the book of Hebrews, rest refers to salvation rest, or peace with God, sanctification rest, which is confidence in Christ, and future rest, which is eternal glory. God's rest is both now and not yet. Verse 1, we see a promise remains of entering his rest. This promise still stands. God has not withdrawn the invitation. Then it says, let us fear. A fear of missing God's best. It's a holy caution, a reverent seriousness. Don't assume that you're resting in Christ simply because you're familiar with Christian things.
Think about that. Secondly, the gospel was preached to us as well as to them. Verse 2. Israel heard the good news. They heard God's promises. They heard God's commands. They heard God's invitation. But hearing is not enough. Because the next phrase from our passage says, not being mixed with faith. Truth without faith is unprofitable. What's the application here? We can hear sermons, we can hear lessons, we can attend church, we can read scripture, we can know doctrine. And guess what? We can still miss God's rest if we do not respond. How? With faith. Verse 3. We who have believed do enter that rest. A rest is entered by faith. Not by works, not by efforts, not by performance. Faith in Christ brings rest. God's rest is rooted in creation. God rested on the seventh day, not because he was tired, but because he was finished. Well, what's that application for us? The application, rest is not the absence of activity. Rest is the presence of completion. What's the application there? Christ's work is finished. He once and for all secured salvation. He now sits at the right hand of the Father. Why? So our souls can rest. Verses 6 and 7 say, today, that's today, not tomorrow, not next week, not yesterday, do not harden your hearts. So we see the urgency of today. God's invitation is always in the present tense. Well, what's that hardening of heart? Hardening of heart happens when we delay obedience, when we ignore conviction, when we resist God's word, when we cling to sin. How does this apply to you and I? How does this apply to anyone today? Listen to this carefully. Delayed obedience is disobedience. Let me say that one more time. Delayed obedience is disobedience. Then verse 8, if, that's a condition, if Joshua had given them rest, Joshua gave them land, not rest. The promised land was not the ultimate rest. Then a greater Joshua, that's Jesus, brings true rest Joshua could not. So what's the application? Do not confuse earthly blessings with spiritual rest. Verse 9, there remains a rest for God's people. The true rest is not a day. It's not a time. It's not a period. The true rest is a person. That is the person of Jesus Christ, who gave himself so we could live with him in eternity. Also, ceasing from works. Not ceasing from effort. Ceasing from self-righteousness. That's what it's talking about. Ceasing from self-righteousness. Because we have none on our own. Well, what's the application of there remains a rest for the people of God? Rest is not inactivity. Rest is trust. Then from verse 11, let us be diligent to enter that rest. Well, diligence and rest, those are two terms. Rest requires effort, not to earn salvation,
but to resist unbelief. A lot of effort there. Then the danger of disobedience. Israel's failure, and we see that everyone understands and knows Israel's failure. Israel's failure is a warning. What's the application for us? Be diligent in faith. Be diligent in obedience. Be diligent in repentance. Be diligent in worship. And be diligent in perseverance. And from verses 12 and 13, we see the Word of God exposes the heart. The Word of God is living and powerful, it says. Scripture is alive. Scripture is active. Scripture is effective. And it's sharper than any two-edged sword. It cuts deeply. It cuts precisely. And it cuts accurately. This passage also says the Word of God exposes and discerns thoughts and intents of the heart. The Word reveals motives. The Word reveals desires. The Word, it reveals fears. And it also reveals sin. Then it gives a warning. All things are naked and open. Nothing is hidden from God. No matter where it's done, if it's in the dark, it's inside a locked room. All things are naked and open. Nothing is hidden from God. So what's the application? The Word of God is not a suggestion. The Word of God is really a surgeon. Let it do its work. What are some of the themes that we see in this passage? The nature of God's rest, salvation, sanctification, and also glorification. The next theme we see is the danger of unbelief. Unbelief is the root of disobedience. Another theme that we see is the urgency of today. God speaks today through His Word. The power of His Word, Scripture exposes and heals. Then we also see the call to perseverance. Diligence, that means perseverance, hanging on, even when things aren't going well. Diligence is the fruit of genuine faith. So what are the takeaways for us? Number one, enter God's rest by faith. Stop striving. Start trusting. Secondly, respond today. Do not delay obedience. Thirdly, let the Word search you. Invite Scripture to examine your heart. Number four, cease from self-righteousness. Rest in Christ's finished work. And be diligent in faith. Rest is maintained through perseverance. So in conclusion, there is rest for the weary. Hebrews 4 ends with a promise. There remains a rest for the people of God. Not a rest you can earn. Not a rest you can achieve. Not a rest you deserve. A rest Christ purchased. A rest Christ offers. A rest Christ invites you into. Enter His rest, trust His Word, respond today, and live in peace. Will you bow with me in prayer? Father, we thank You for the promise of Your rest. Teach our hearts to trust in Christ's finished work.
Deliver us from unbelief, from striving, from fear, and from self-reliance. Soften our hearts to listen to your word today. Let your word search us and heal us and lead us. Help us to walk in obedience, in perseverance, and faith. May we live each day in the peace you freely give. In the name of Jesus Christ, our Lord and Savior, amen. Bless the

0: This has been Roger Howell for Good Radio News. 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
4: 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We're so thrilled that you've made time to be with us. 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
4: 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Tori Taft.
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3: 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Just be back in your cabin when it gets dark. Then, after a balanced meal of hot dogs and marshmallows, your child will be free to sneak out of their cabin to find members of the opposite sex and until daylight. All Vintage Summer Camp locations provide dial telephones without caller ID. 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For those children with destructive tendencies, Vintage Summer Camps provides each camper with an unlimited supply of eggs, toilet paper, water balloons, and cherry bombs. Yeah. Make reservations now. This is camp like you remember for your kids today. That's Vintage Summer Camps Incorporated.
4: Yeah. Where do I sign up?
5: Nailed it.
1: Nailed it, Andy.
5: Nailed it.

love that. The Cathedrals here on Homecoming Radio as we continue to reminisce about those good old days. How about this? The Sunday Meeting Time from the Bryman Gospel Reunion featuring Jake Hess and Gloria Gaither.

the journey of my life were a country road. The important landmarks along that road would be places of worship. The little white church with a pot-bellied stove in the middle of the pews where I first heard of a land called Beulah. The village church where as a kid I listened to the old saints testify to the faithfulness of God. The church on the bank where I had my first date and the youth group would gather around a campfire after Sunday night services to sing Kumbaya. Along my journey is the church where I promised my sweetheart I'd be faithful till death do us part. And the place where we brought our first baby to be dedicated to God. And at one church along the road, I said goodbye to my precious father and later my mother. And because of those who came to share our grief, I knew I would not walk on alone. So when the church bell rings this Sunday morning, I'll hear a whole chorus of bells in my heart. And I'll go to the house of the Lord, thankful to be in that meeting house Sunday morning.

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1: 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Well, the year was 2011, Jeff and Sherry East are celebrating 25 years of marriage, and this song was on the special release. Ain't That Love? Here are the Easters on Homecoming Radio.

0: Bill Gaither here on Homecoming Radio. Now let's go outside of the studio backstage at a concert to chat with some special homecoming guests. And here's part of that now.
1: Welcome to the show within the show here at Homecoming Radio. Instead of a spinoff, due to the great overwhelming international success of Homecoming Radio, you can instead think of this like a spin in a show within a show. I'm Daniel Britt sitting with, hey, one of our co-hosts, Mark Lowry.
2: Hey.
1: You come and go on this program, and
2: yeah,
1: I'm glad to have you here.
2: Well, I'm like grilled cream, a little dabble, do you?
1: And we've got...
3: Wes doesn't know what grilled cream is.
4: I've heard of grilled cream. I have. I've never used it.
1: We could almost introduce her with no last name at this point. Just Sandy. Sandy Aww. Patty is here.
5: Just like Cher.
1: Yes.
3: Oh.
2: And Celine, Barbara, Sandy.
1: And Wes Hampton. Wes Hampton.
4: What am I doing here?
3: 20 years.
4: I mean, you got Mark Lowry.
3: In the vocal band.
2: Yes.
3: 20 years.
2: You know,
1: good.
2: We celebrated that the other night. That's in a major... Next to Bill Gaither, he's been there the longest.
1: Yeah. Yeah, that's
3: that true.
1: That's a hallmark. So you're wondering, why did I call you all here in this conversation? So I think, Wes, you and I are in this admirational society where we are admiring Sandy and Mark because not just the talent they brought, but they brought us through the '80s, through the '90s, through the 2000s, and the styles you guys went through, from inspirational, light contemporary, I might say, or you say CCM, or whoever, whatever you want to call it, the gospel side of things. Okay, admiration time for Mark and Sandy. And you can't forget the comedy stuff they've done together, too.
3: Oh, you know, that's true.
4: Gosh. Well, I mean, you said it. I remember going to Sandy. I've told Sandy this. I remember going to her, one of her concerts. I was probably 8, 9. Going with my parents to see Sandy Patty. I remember she had on all white. It was in Memphis. I can't remember where it was. Maybe. Did you ever go to Bellevue Baptist?
3: Mm-hmm.
4: Okay, this was probably Bellevue because I saw you and Steve Green there. Mm-hmm. You were sitting at the piano and I was just mesmerized.
3: Mm-hmm.
4: And of course, all your song after song after song.

0: Sandy Patty on Homecoming Radio. It's the show within a show as we've slipped away from the studio backstage with Mark Lowry, Sandy Patty, and Wes Hampton, and reflecting on those early days where Mark blended that comedy and music so well.
1: The comedy was a big part of my childhood, but yeah. I've enjoyed your music even more than your comedy because I've always loved your voice.
2: Agreed. Yeah.

0: Come on, Sandy, let's sing together. No, not some other time, right now. We could be the next BB and Cece, the next Regis and Kathy Lee. Oh, who knows where this could lead? Come on, Sandy, would you hush and talk to me? Quit, Sandy, hey, Sandy, Sandy. Oh, please, sing with me.
1: Because people saw Marcus funny. Yes, he's funny, but you were such an underrated singer and still are.
2: And the smile in his voice. Do you not hear that smile?
1: I mean, Sandy, without a doubt. I mean, good grief. Sandy
0: I'm
1: was
0: starting
1: just,
0: to like this
1: Sandy, Sandy is the queen.
0: Well, but, Sandy Patty, I mean, she came along a little sooner than me, and she's not any older than me. I'm not saying that.
2: Right.
0: But I came along a little later. But I adored her. My gosh. It was the clearest when she'd sit at that piano and do the Streisand, the Karen Carpenter, that live album literally changed my life. While I was traveling 200 churches a year and you were doing arenas, I was listening to that and it was encouraged
1: by that.
0: That
1: was unbelievable. That and the Larnell Live.
3: And Larnell,
0: yes. Live albums are
1: and they were just pristine. This is before auto-tune.
2: Yes.
1: That's what was sung.
0: They had to sing.
1: And it was pristine.

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2: Tell them about the first time I introduced you.
3: Well, okay. It's 1988.
4: Colorado.
3: In Colorado. I had gone to this event for 8 years as a registrant.
2: I did not know
3: and
2: that.
3: And I took songwriting courses. I was there to learn, and I'd sit back there in the registrant area, right?
4: Yeah.
3: And all the artists were in that front square, and I would hear them, and I was doing 200 concerts a year at this time in Baptist churches, and I would hear them. And I think, I can't out-sing any of them, but I can out-talk all of them. And so I thought, if I ever got up there, well, Judy Spencer knew Cam, who got me on the program. Yes. You introduced me. Yes. And we had planned that. I filled you in on it because I didn't want to surprise
2: just
3: you.
2: Cursory.
3: Yeah. She says, would you welcome this new unknown person? I come up there and go, thank you, Amy, for that wonderful introduction. I said, you know, your first album, My Father's Eyes, is still my favorite. And then I looked at the audience and I said, are you ready to rock and roll? They went, yeah. I said, tough, I don't do that. Yeah. And then I sang some little song I wrote. And then I told a story that I knew everyone in that room would relate to. Because everybody in that room, the wannabes and the former wannabes, all had gone somewhere and not gotten paid.
4: Wow.
2: Oh, yeah.
3: So I told a story about going to Pittsburgh, and the preacher said, thank you for coming. And I said, thank you for having me. And I got in the car, and I started griping at God, saying, your employee didn't get paid tonight. Lord, this car likes gas. My stomach likes food. Michael Jackson doesn't even sing for you, and he's got almost as much money as you do.
5: And I chimp.
3: And the Lord spoke to me and said, Mark, whatever they paid you, it's more than you deserve. And anything above burning in hell is a privilege. And I said, Lord, your employee didn't get paid tonight, but it sure beats hell. Now, let me tell you why I can remember every word of that moment.
2: Because
3: I had lived for it.
4: Yeah.
3: I had set my cap for that stage. I knew if I made it to that stage, something good's going to happen. Woke up.

0: Mark Lowry with one of his originals. Featuring Mark, Wes Hampton, and Sandy Patty today.
1: All I know is this.
2: What?
1: I laughed so hard at Mark Lowry. That first time I heard him, I laughed so hard. I
3: laughed at first sight.
2: Things happen.
1: Laugh. Things. Laugh. It was amazing.
3: We're fans.
1: Well, I want to tell you something about Wes.
2: Fans.
1: This guy, I love this guy so much. The most consistent singer.
4: Oh, my
1: lands. He can sing any part, anywhere, anytime.
5: And he's one of the most consistent Christians I've ever
1: heard.
5: I've never seen him mad. And if he has a sin that easily besets him, I'd like to know what it is.
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2: The sins. It'd be special, my sins.
3: Yeah. It'll be a special program.
2: Well, Andrea, you can have Andrea as a guest. She's got a whole lot
3: of stuff. Good.
1: Yeah.

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0: 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And anybody who knows Bill knows characters seem to just flock around me. That's true with this show, too. So, sitting here across the room, Pat Barker, a great character, an outstanding bass singer, singing with a group called The Guardians here. It ain't gonna worry me long. 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
1: Well, hello, Mark Lowry here. Hey, Tori, what time is it?
2: It is time for a Mayberry moment.
3: Oh, yes.
2: Oh, my gosh.
3: Here we go.
2: Here it goes.
4: From one of the most iconic shows in television history, the common sense, family-oriented storylines of the Andy Griffith Show left its mark on millions, including our resident trivial expert.
2: That's right.
4: To bring you this Mayberry moment, here's Kevin.
2: Kevin.
5: There was a character named Orville Hendricks. Does anybody remember his occupation?
3: I do.
5: Okay,
2: oh my
5: Lauren,
2: gosh.
5: You got it.
3: This is spent from hours on a bus with no satellite, and this is what you had to watch.
2: Yes.
3: Was videos, tapes of Andy Griffith.
5: That's right.
3: Orville Hendricks was the butter and egg man.
5: Butter and egg man.
3: That Aunt Bee decided she'd be slick and try to date, not knowing that the man was married. And as Barney
5: didn't
3: told Andy, he buttered her up and she egged him on.
4: That's right. That's exactly right.
6: Such a great line.
7: That's a good line.
8: But that was a color episode.
7: Yeah.
8: That was a color episode.
5: Yeah, and when we refer to color episodes, we are talking about after the first 5 years of the series. The first 5 years were in black and white, and they were classics.
4: Mm-hmm. Yes.
5: Some dynamics changed, and we won't get into all that, but some dynamics changed by the sixth season, and it did take a turn there a little bit.
7: No Barney.
5: Okay.
7: Did it involve new cameras?
5: So,
4: it was famously shot with one camera.
3: Yeah.
5: It was a one camera.
4: So every scene that you see where it's over one shoulder on and then the conversation continues over someone else's shoulder.
3: Shot like a movie.
4: They had to reshoot that again.
5: And relight.
4: Yeah.
5: It was all done.
7: Hey, what do purists think about that?
5: Daniel posed a great question here. So when it went from black and white to color, what did purists think about it? And the consensus seems to be that everybody holds in high regard those first 5 years of episodes. They were the classics. When it went to color, Andy Griffith admittedly changed. He came into work not knowing his lines. He didn't care as much. Don Knotts had left the show for a Disney contract. And so it was a different day and time, and the episodes weren't quite as magical. Would you agree?
3: Yes.
4: Yes.
3: On that,
8: but our poor people's house, they were still black and white.
4: when the Andy Griffith Show began, you know, Andy was trying to be one of the funny ones in those first few episodes, especially that first season. And then he figured out, well, I need to be the straight guy and let Don carry this. And then when Don Knotts left, well, Andy was back to, okay, where's the humor coming from?
3: Yeah.
4: So he always acted more agitated and just rolled his, you know, like, oh, Aunt B.
5: That's right.
3: To me, I always thought he was just, after being surrounded by idiots for all these years, he finally had just had enough.
6: Bill, speak on that.
7: Bill knows how he feels.
5: Which brings us back to Gaither Radio.
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2: I'm Doc Kirby, and welcome to On the Bookshelf. Today, we've got another collection of shorter interviews and our one big interview. The first is a documentary that was released around the Easter weekend with John Scheinfeld, who talks about baseball beyond belief and the relationship that baseball and religion seem to have. Next, we'll have Leonard and Jesse Malton, the famous film critic, and his daughter, with their new book, Family Movie Night Menus. They suggest movies for you to watch with your family and food that you can prepare to enjoy while you're watching the movies together. And finally, Michael McBride, who did not write a book but has a very interesting podcast and a series of videos about crazy things that turn out to be really helpful. He calls it Mistakes That Made America. All these are coming up today on The Bookshelf. Hope you enjoy. And here is a brand new movie that will be released tomorrow afternoon at 3 o'clock Central Time on Fox Sports. It is Baseball Beyond Belief. It's based on the New York Times bestselling book, Baseball as a Road to God, by John Sexton, who is the host in a lot of the segments in the movie. Today we're talking to filmmaker John Scheinfeld, who's been with us before talking about his film What Happened to Blood, Sweat, and Tears. He's also done Starring Dick Van Dyke, Chasing Train, and Reinventing Elvis, the 68 Comeback. Again, his new movie is Baseball Beyond Belief. John, thanks for joining us today on The Morning Show.
3: No, thanks for having me, Dave. I'm so proud of this film. Happy to talk to anybody at any time about it.
2: I had the opportunity to watch it, and the movie embraces some pretty big, bold things that are much beyond what we might normally think about sports. Ineffability, transcendence, relationship, sacred places. These are really amazing things to think about. And as somebody who never grew up in a city that had a Major League Baseball club, it was sort of an awakening, if you will. How did you come to see the relationship between faith and baseball?
3: I had read a book by John Sexton, who's the president emeritus at NYU. And in this book, which is actually based on a course he taught at the university, he found surprising similarities between how baseball works and how faith and religion work. So, Dave, if you think about, I know you don't have a local team, but you have a favorite team, I'm sure. And
4: yes,
3: you have faith in that team. You have doubt about that team. You have a sacred time of year. In religion, it's Christmas and Easter. In baseball, it's opening day and the World Series. You have miracles. You have sense of community. You have saints. You have sinners. So I was looking at all of this and saying, wow, this is such a fresh and original approach that I really wanted to take a deep dive and explore this. But I think the point I would make, Dave, is in times like this where we're going through some very dark moments, I think it's really more important than ever to have a film that will uplift you, will inspire you, will entertain you, will touch your heart, will touch your humanity, make you laugh, make you cry, make you think. And we tried to do all of those things with Baseball Beyond Belief. And I think your listeners will find it really of interest to them in many different ways.
2: I loved the fact that you brought in all kinds of people to talk about their relationship to baseball and religious people. The Bleacher Brothers, for example, Franciscan friars, talked about how they saw this incredible relationship between the players and the fans, not dissimilar to the relationship that people have with God in their churches, in their synagogues, and so forth. It was very interesting to get their take on these things and how they were able to use wearing their official habits to a baseball game, and just being baseball fans, it opened up dialogue with other fans about these transcendent values.
3: You bet. I felt it was very important to have very human stories, personal stories of people's connection to baseball. And the Friars, two young guys, funny guys, interesting guys. They wear this robe that makes them look like Jedi, to use a Star Wars metaphor. And instead of going out and preaching the gospel in the city streets where their ancestors used to go, they say, well, where do people gather today? And they gather in baseball stadiums. So one summer, they went out and visited all 32 Major League Baseball parks to interact with people. And I won't spoil the story for your listeners, but what they look at people and how those people are impacted by what the friars have to say is very important. Two other standalone stories in the film. One is about Japanese internment camps during World War II.
4: Yeah.
3: And how Japanese Americans were rounded up and put in concentration camps. And instead of getting depressed and instead of becoming inactive, the way he survived 3 years behind fire is he started a baseball league, 32 teams in the camp, and that's what kind of helped them survive. And then we have a very emotional story about a family whose young child has a neuromuscular disease, which is fatal, and is how baseball and faith helped them get through it. And I think, again, there's going to be a lot that's inspiring here, but we also have great moments from baseball history, from World Series, other great plays. And as you so kindly noted, we have a lot of different voices here. So we have many different perspectives on both baseball and religion that I think people will find really interesting.
2: I love the fact that Harry Carey, an iconic sportscaster, his son and his grandson followed in his footsteps and have been great sportscasters as well. I found it so sweet. And when I first saw the grandson talking, I thought, gee, interesting last name. I wonder if they're kin some way. And then we find out, of course, oh boy, are they. This is not an...
3: Holy cow, Dave. Exactly right. Baseball is multi-generational. I think many of us remember when our parents took us to our first game and how important that was. And in the case that you're bringing up of the Carey family, not only did they take their children to the game, but they brought them to the game to be a play-by-play announcer. Harry Carey was a famous announcer for the Cubs with his holy cow expression. His son, Skip, became the play-by-play announcer for the Atlanta Braves. And Skip's son, Chip, is now the play-by-play for the St. Louis Cardinals. And if you think about it, that's, you know, it's multi-generational, as is baseball. Because park and you see multiple generations coming together to see their favorite team. And same thing in faith and religion. Multiple generations believe in the same things, go to the same church, and enjoy that sense of tradition that comes from that.
2: My wife, who is a huge baseball fan, points out to me that what she likes about baseball versus other sports is that it's not fast-paced. When we were talking about getting season tickets to our local university's game, I said, gee, it's so long. I don't know if I can be gone from my job for all that time. She says, that's the whole point. The whole point is slow down and enjoy.
3: Yeah.
4: It's a respite from
3: everything that's going on in your daily life. And it's one of the takeaways from the film is if you go to the park and slow down and watch everything that's going around you, you're going to enhance your experience because there is so much going on around you. And what if we do the same thing in our daily lives, kind of slow down and not be looking at your phone all the time and thinking about the errands you have to run or that thing that's really bothering you at work and all of that. The park becomes a real respite. You can just let your mind fly free and enjoy what's going on inside what many people call a cathedral of baseball.
2: It reminds me of an old George Carlin routine about the difference between football and baseball. And one of the things that he points out in there is that you're playing in a park as opposed to a stadium, you know, and the goal is not to get across the finish line, basically. It's to go home. And I just think that is what a lovely way of thinking about it.
3: Yeah, we have a wonderful sequence in the film, Dave, where Joe Mantegna, a great actor, is our narrator.
4: Yeah.
3: And he speaks the words of Bart Giamatti, who a former president of Yale and a former commissioner of baseball, who is writing about value in baseball of coming home. And it's very poetic and very inspiring, and Joe just nailed the reading of it. It's very moving and emotional. talk about the value of going home and how hard it is to get there. It has many metaphors for our daily life.
2: The film is just terrific. I've enjoyed so much hearing the insight of Willie Alonso, the New York Yankees chaplain, and what it's like for him to be in both of these worlds. Thank you for talking to me, John. We've been talking to filmmaker John Scheinfeld, who centers his uplifting, emotional, and entertaining film on how this mystical connection between two seemingly unrelated subjects can show us more about our world and ourselves than we could have imagined. Baseball Beyond Belief? Look for it on YouTube. Today, a special treat, perhaps the most renowned movie reviewer of our time, Leonard Maltin, and his daughter, Jessie Maltin, who have a brand new book, Family Movie Night Menus, Recipes and Films for Unforgettable Time Together. It's from Running Press. It's so great to talk to you guys. How are you this morning?
4: Good morning.
5: We'd be happy to be here.
2: Well, it is a charming book. How did you develop the list? That's the most intriguing list of family movies I think I've seen.
4: It was a lot of going back and forth. So when they approached us to do this book, you know, we initially thought, well, classic film, okay. And then we didn't want to do necessarily the obvious ones, thinking, okay, well, you know, let's come up with some movies that maybe people haven't heard of or they're not as familiar with. And TCM kind of came back, the folks at Running Press kind of came back to us and said, no, I think we want the obvious ones. I think we want, you know, to tell people to watch Singing in the Rain, to watch these different things. And then they let us know that they also wanted there to be newer movies in it. And newer to us is E.T., you know, we're right. Going in saying, all right, so we're in the 30s, 40s and 50s. And they're saying, actually, we'd like to include the 80s and the 90s. So it was just a lot of back and forth.
5: Yeah. Compromise, but acceptable compromise.
4: Yeah. All movies that right. We love.
2: Well, that included a movie that is over a century old, but still holds up so beautifully, even though it's a silent film. Charlie Chaplin's The Kid.
4: Yep.
5: And you can stream it, too.
4: Yeah.
5: You know, it's
4: just as Charlie intended.
5: But in that movie, where he adopts this adorable little boy played by Jackie Coogan, little Jackie makes hotcakes for his dad on a hot plate in the sort of the garret where they live together. He's so cute and he's so appealing. And the scene is just warm. And it makes you feel good.
4: And the publisher said that I couldn't cook shoes. You know, because when I think Charlie Chaplin, regardless of the film, I'm thinking shoes. But apparently indeed. That was not a good idea.
2: It's a whole hygiene, I'm going to say.
4: Yeah, there was a no on that I didn't appreciate. So next time.
2: I was intrigued that you included The Bride of Frankenstein.
4: That was my dad.
2: It's a great movie, but it would not have been the second one I would have chosen. But I think it works.
5: Well, I wanted a classic horror film, but it wasn't horrifying.
4: Yeah.
5: It's not like today's horror films, which we have blood and guts.
4: Yeah.
5: This is a gut horror film, and it has a sense of humor.
4: Yeah.
5: So that wonderful scene in the forest where the monster, the naive, childlike monster, comes upon this blind hermit, and they commune together for a while.
4: Yeah, a situation that could happen to any of us.
5: Huh. I just thought this is a great thing to share with a kid of a certain age.
4: Yeah.
5: Not too young, but an adolescent child, I think, would find it very appealing.
4: Yeah.
2: You guys love musicals. I love musicals, too. I liked every single one of the musicals that you chose, although I was intrigued by one of them, but I like the way that you justified it, and that is Calamity Jane.
4: I was raised on that movie.
6: Okay.
4: My dad had what I think is a pretty genius method. Again, I always say he could start a cult if he needed to, explaining how to force your children to love movies. My dad, one of the first movies they showed me was Seven Brides for Seven Brothers. Obviously not the full film, but the barn raising scene, which I became obsessed with. And Seven Brides to this day is my favorite movie and my mom's favorite movie. But my dad always says that he sort of went, all right, she likes this and she recognizes this person. So the next movie we try. Go on, Daddy.
5: Well, Howard Keel is the main male star of Seven Brides, a big strapping guy with a beautiful voice. And so I thought, if I bring home the pajama game with Doris Day and Howard Keel, No, sorry, I'm getting
4: mixed up. Yeah. Calamity Jane.
5: Calamity Jane,
6: yeah.
5: Which has Howard Keel. And it's a tomboy, which I thought Jesse might relate to as a young girl.
4: Mm.
5: So that works.
6: Okay.
5: She already knew Howard Keel, discovered Doris Day.
4: So then I fell in love with Doris Day, and then that's how we got to Pajama Game and things like that. And it's true. You know, if a kid has someone they recognize, immediately makes it more palatable.
7: Which is, of course, the dual claim with Mary Poppins and The Sound of Music. You get to see Julie Andrews again.
4: Though I keep saying my daughter is 4 years old. She refuses. Every time I go, baby, it's the same person. She looks at me and she's like, you are lying. What is wrong with you? And I said, baby, just, and I've sat with my computer open and two images next to each other. And she just keeps staring at me like, listen, lady, I don't know what you're drinking, but no. And so one day she'll look and go, it's the same person. We haven't hit that yet, though. Right. We've not gotten to that point.
7: The light will dawn. So how did you guys come up with the menus? These are marvelous, and I can't wait to try them.
5: Jessie's a good cook, and she likes to experiment. She's not afraid of trying things.
4: Yeah.
5: And
4: you know what? The fire department nearby loves me. I keep them busy. No, you know, some movies are simple, like with Singing in the Rain. I said, all right, it has to be, you know, a happy face.
6: Breakfast.
4: You know, it has to be.
6: Good morning.
4: It just made sense. Good morning. Exactly. It has to. There were some that were quite easy. Even with Bride of Frankenstein, I went, all right, well, for the location, you know, we got to just get a vat of paprika. And it had to be something from there, you know? And then other stuff that was a little bit harder. Again, like my dad came up with the Calamity Jane biscuits. That was all him. So some things were easier. When I was trying to think of for Adam's family, I went, all right, it has to be something that's a little gross, but edible, you know, it's got to be like little weird, but then, and so, yeah, so it was just, you know, it's just, I keep saying to folks, it's meant to be fun. And whether it, you know, if you burn the whole thing, it doesn't matter. It's the idea of doing it together and laughing. And it, much like watching movies, cooking together in the kitchen, it's chaos and it's fun. I often think now of Ralph Wiggum from The Simpsons because my daughter wants to help me with everything. We just go around going, I'm helping. You know, kids in a kitchen, it only ends badly. But but it's just the idea. It's, you know, they want to help. They want to stir. And even for teenagers, look, if you've got, because that was part of the thing is they really wanted to make sure it wasn't just kid movies. They wanted it to be something that you could watch as you're a little bit older. And certain movies like Sounder, you know, are not going to be, it's not going to be something that a little kid's going to want to watch. But right. If you're a teenager, that's something you can go, hey, this is actually a really fascinating film. And you can learn about a place, you can learn about a time with fantastic performances. So that's kind of the idea is that it's meant for everyone.
5: In our family, we don't just watch a movie, we discuss it.
4: Yeah, to death.
5: That's our MO.
7: Well, that makes sense that you're wired to do that. And who wouldn't you want to discuss with any more than Leonard Maltin? Wow, what an awesome opportunity. I do want to say that I liked your book so much that I went on Amazon last night when I finished the digital copy and ordered a copy for myself and my two sons who have little kids. And I think they're going to love it. And I hope my daughters-in-law are cooks, but I think they'll enjoy the nifty stuff that you guys suggested for food as well.
4: We really, that's so kind of you. We really appreciate it. And I will tell you something. Daddy, what does my mother make for dinner?
5: Reservations.
4: That's right. So it doesn't matter. It really doesn't matter. It, again, it's just the experience of it. It's just being together and spending time and watching movies and enjoying yourself. And as I say, if you like to cook, if you don't, if you just want to stick to the ones that are desserts that are a little simple, that's also why with the different recipes, I made sure that in some cases it's like it says, if you want to just buy a store-bought pie crust, get a store-bought pie crust. Nobody is judging you. It's, you know, it's just supposed to be something where you sit and you have a good time with the people that you love.
7: Absolutely. Guys, I know you got to go. Thank you so much. Enjoyed the book. Enjoyed the visit. Have a great day.
4: Thank you.
7: Leonard Maltin, of course, one of the world's most recognized and respected film critics and historians. He is also a husband, father, and grandfather with a long association of family-friendly films. From hosting Our Gang, The Little Rascals on home video to introducing the Walt Disney Treasures collectible DVDs, reprising that role for 4 years on Turner Classic Movies. He and his daughter, Jessie, worked together on a variety of projects, including a weekly interview podcast, Maltin on Movies, which has been on the air since 2016. She has done all sorts of exciting things from wardrobe to publicity, but is proudest of the work she does with her dad running LeonardMalton.com and sharing the microphone for interviews with everybody from Angela Lansbury to Al Pacino, Norman Lear to Amy Adams, and Jordan Peele. Our thanks again to Leonard and Jesse Malton, who are on the show today to talk about Family Movie Night Menu from Running Press. Today, American history with a little fun perk to it. We're talking to Michael McBride, host of History Channel's new series, Mistakes That Made America, which debuted on May 13th. There are two episodes available now online, and there will be several more coming. Mistakes That Made America explores the unexpected accidents, mishaps, and misunderstandings that ended up changing the course of American culture. Good morning, Michael.
6: Good morning, Dave. How's it going?
7: It is going well. So you have been busy this morning talking to people about your wonderful new series, Mistakes That Made America, right?
6: That's right. It's a new series I'm hosting with the History Channel. And it's about all the amazing accidental inventions that created the products that we know, use and love today in America.
7: So I had the chance to watch the first two episodes. Very fun, very enjoyable, and I'm looking forward to the next in the series. How did you get started with the concept?
6: Thank you so much. I really appreciate that you watched them and enjoyed them. The concept is just, you know, I mean, you know, there's nothing more interesting than accidental inventions, right? We think of inventions as like Thomas Edison trying 1,000 times to make a light bulb, but just as frequently, it's like, you know, dry cleaning was invented because someone knocked over a kerosene lamp and it cleaned off the tablecloth, right? So frequently, this stuff is just accidents. Scientists thinking they failed when they haven't, and discovering something years later that works.
7: So in the first two episodes, we have the very interesting story of how a children's toy, wildly popular for generations, started out as something wildly different than that. And once again, this is one of those situations, like you were saying, that where people had something and something happened and they go, oh, we could use that for this.
6: Yep. So Play-Doh, right? Play-Doh was invented by accident. It was originally as a wallpaper cleaner. American homes used to be heated with coal, and so wallpaper was like covered in soot. So you'd roll the Play-Doh on it to peel off the soot. But then American homes stopped being heated with coal, and no one needed this anymore, and the company was about to go bankrupt. But a preschool teacher realized that her kids loved playing with this stuff, which, you know, she's lucky it was non-toxic, because giving kids, you know, a cleaning product to play with is not the best idea, right? Back then it was either lead paint chips or Play-Doh, right? But the kids loved it. They launched it as a toy. They added the color and the smell that we all know and love, and that's Play-Doh. There's actually another toy that was invented somewhat by accident from an Alabama native, if you want to hear about it.
7: Sure.
6: So I don't know if you know about the story of the Super Soaker. So Lonnie Johnson was a NASA engineer, and he was making all these, you know, pressurized systems and this and that. And those systems ended up being used, you know, well, in NASA probably as well, but ended up being used as the Super Soaker. And so the Super Soaker was semi-invented by accident by an Alabama native.
7: Wow, for space use. And it ends up being a great way to soak down your brother on a hot day.
6: Exactly.
7: You have a book entitled How to Sound Smart at Parties, a book of fun facts and curious conversations. Did this come out as a result of being involved in this project, or did you write this book earlier and somebody said, hey, this is a guy that could do this kind of cool stuff?
6: Yeah, so I started, so my sort of, you know, social media channel started as Idea Soup maybe 6 or 7 years ago now, where I make videos that are like fun facts about history and science. And that ended up turning into this book, How to Sound Smart at Parties, which is a book of fun facts disguised as a dinner party. You know, the way I like learning over a glass of beer with friends at, you know, 11 p.m., that's how I like talking about this stuff. And so I try to create that atmosphere in the book. It's illustrated. It's really fun. It's got some, you know, amazing fun facts in it. And then I partnered with the History Channel for this series after that. And now I'm super excited about that. And that's also digital, so it's available at history.com and on YouTube. It's all free, and it's all under 10 minutes, and it's all family-friendly. So it's very, very easy watching with the kids. We're very good at, you know, hiding the vegetables. Some folks like a spoonful of sugar.

0: That's the guy from the Monkees? I think that's a whiteout. I think his mother invented whiteout, if I'm not mistaken.
1: Okay. So,
0: yeah.
1: Excellent. Well, I knew it had something to do with.
0: I think that's true. I don't think that's a myth. Yeah, I think the Monkees. Yeah, the Monkees' mom. I think he invented whiteout. But Post-it was invented in the 1960s by accident because a guy was trying to make aerospace-grade glue to hold rocket ships together in the 1960s. He was at 3M, right? And for years, he tried to make this ultra-strong glue. And after trying everything, he invented, essentially, the worst glue ever made, right? It sticks to nothing. It peels off immediately. And so 3M was like, we can't do anything with this. It was shelved. The project was a massive failure. But then years later, one of his friends was at church, and his bookmarks kept falling out of his hymn book. And so he remembered his friend's invention, grabbed a little bit of glue from the storage room, put it on it, and it was perfect. It peeled off, it didn't damage the page, and that was the moment that Post-it notes were born.
1: Ah.
0: Great full circle later, because in the International Space Station, guess what they use for writing stuff down so it doesn't, float away?
1: Right.
0: Post-it notes. And so the original inventor ended up seeing his invention sent to space after all.
1: That's just the bow on the package, isn't it? That's a great fact. Can you tell me another story that hasn't been released yet, but that's going to be released soon?
0: Yeah, absolutely. So potato chips is coming up, and potato chips. I'm not Vanderbilt, the railroad entrepreneur from the 1800s, right? So supposedly he was eating at a restaurant, and he ordered like a French style of home fries, fried potatoes. And, he gets sent out, and he sends it back to the kitchen. He says they're too soggy. So the guy slices it thinner, sends it out, too soggy. Happens a third time, these are still too soggy. Finally, the chef is like, screw this guy. He slices the potatoes paper thin. He throws them in the fryer, and he just fries them to an absolute crisp, burns the heck out of them, dumps them on the plate, and then to top it all off, he grabs a big handful of salt, and he just throws it on it. And he's like, oh, this will show him. Sends it out. Vanderbilt takes one bite, feels that amazing crunch, and is like, this is the greatest thing ever. Give me 10 plates. That is how potato chips were invented. It's invented out of pure spite.
1: I love that because I can just see the cook getting more and more frazzled every time it comes back and going, oh, yeah, well, try this, buddy. So what other kind of crazy things are you going to share with us on mistakes that made America?
0: There's ice cream cones. There's super glue. There's a Slinky coming up. Just great stuff. There's great stuff out there.
1: Now, the Slinky, that came about as a result of trying to make a spring for a particular scientific use, correct?
0: Yeah, it was a naval engineer, and he was trying to stabilize cargo in World War II, right? So it would, bounce around inside the ship, and he's experimenting with all these different kinds of springs to try to figure out which one will work, and he knocks one of them off his desk. He looks at it, and he's like, that's kind of cool. Yeah, silly. And that's what made the Slinky take off originally. It took a while for it to catch on the market because it was kind of a weird thing, looks like it belongs in a hardware store, not a toy, right?
1: Right,
0: but eventually it took off and became the Slinky we know and love today.
1: Amazing. Michael, what a wonderful show. This is just lots of fun. I'm going to check out your book as well, and I'm sure going to keep watching Mistakes That Made America. Thanks so much for talking to me today.
0: This has been great. Thank you so much. I enjoyed it. Thanks so much, everyone, for tuning in. And again, you can find Mistakes That Made America on YouTube and history.com. It's all free, under 10 minutes, and family friendly.
1: Thank you, Michael. We've been talking to Michael McBride, whose Idea Soup is a community of 2.5 million people who love to learn fun facts, consume bite-sized history, and uncover natural phenomena. 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His newest series is Mistakes That Made America from history.com. 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Thanks for listening. And God bless.
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3: A white witch.
4: You can't mean her.
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7: Say, Caspian, we are not strong enough to meet Miraz in pitched battle.
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7: Very well, then. I'll send him a challenge to single combat.

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1: And what wonderful adventures we shall have.
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0: Brought to glorious life.
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0: It's about time you two arrived.
1: We came as quickly as we could, sire.
2: Indeed.
0: There. Look at this. This pack of nursery tales our jackanapes of a nephew has sent us.
1: By your leave, sire. If the young warrior whom we have seen outside of your tent is the King Edmund mentioned in the writing, then I would not call him a nursery tale, but a very dangerous knight.
0: King Edmund, bah! But touching the challenge, I suppose there is only one opinion between us, huh?
1: I suppose so indeed, sire. You must refuse it, of course. For though I have never been called a coward, I must plainly say that to meet that young man in battle is more than my heart would serve me for.
0: Do you think I am asking you if I should be afraid to meet this Peter? If there is such a man, do you think I fear him?
1: No.
0: I wanted your counsel on the policy of the matter, whether we, having the advantage, should hazard it on the wager of a battle.
1: To which I can only answer, Your Majesty...
0: What?
1: ...that for all reasons, the challenge should be refused. There is death in the strange knight's face.
2: Do not touch it, sire. And what Your Majesty says of the policy of the thing comes in very happily. It gives Your Majesty excellent grounds for a refusal without any cause of questioning Your Majesty's honour or courage.
0: Great heaven, are you also bewitched today? You are as lily-livered as hares yourselves and have the effrontery to imagine my heart after the likeness of yours. Well, and if I do refuse it, as all good reasons of captaincy and martial policy urge me to do, you will think and teach others to think I was afraid. Is that not so?
1: No man of Your Majesty's age would be called coward by any wise soldier for refusing the combat with a great warrior in the flower of his youth.
0: So, I have one foot in the grave as well as a coward, ha? Huh? I'll tell you what it is, my lords. With your womanish counsels, you have done the very opposite of your intent. I had meant to refuse it, but I'll accept it. Do you hear? Accept it. I'll not be shamed because some witchcraft or treason has frozen both your bloods. Now get out. Out!
1: Yes, Your Majesty.
2: Majesty. I knew he'd do it if he were properly chafed.
1: But I'll not forget he called me coward. It shall be

0: Go on, Trumpkin.
1: Well, King Peter, your brother King Edmund has chosen a place for the battle with one of Miraz's captains. They're readying it now with ropes and stakes.
0: Good.
1: Two Telmarines are to stand at two of the corners and one in the middle of one side as officials of the contest. Three officials for the other two corners and the other side are to be furnished by you.
2: Oh, Your Majesty, please. I'm a bear, I am. It was always a right of the bears to supply one official to a contest.
1: Oh, don't let him. He'll go to sleep and he will suck his paws in front of the enemy too.
0: I can't help that, because he's quite right. The bears had that privilege.
2: Yeah.
0: It is your right, and you shall be one of the officials. But you must remember not to suck your paws.
2: Of course not.
1: Why are you doing it this minute?
2: I am not.
3: Sire.
0: What? Ah, Reaperchief.
3: I have among my people the only trumpeter in your Majesty's army. I had thought, perhaps, we might have been sent with the challenge. Sire, my people are grieved. Perhaps, if it were your pleasure that I should be an official at the contest, it would content them.
0: I'm afraid it would not do, Reaperchief. Some humans are afraid of mice.
3: I had observed it, sire.
0: And it would be quite unfair to Miraz to have in sight anything that might abate the edge of his courage.
3: Your Majesty is the mirror of honour.
0: Right. Giant Wimbleweather and the bear and the centaur Glenstorm shall be our officials. The combat will be at 2 hours after noon. Lunch at noon precisely. Dismissed.
1: Your Majesty, I mean no disrespect, but that is to say, you can beat him.
0: That's what I'm fighting him to find out.
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0: A little before 2 o'clock, Trumkin and the Badger sat with the rest of the creatures at the wood's edge, looking across at the gleaming line of Miraz's army, which was about 2 arrow shots away. In between, a square space of level grass had been staked for the combat. At the 2 far corners stood Glozell and Sir Pespian with drawn swords. At the near corners were Giant Wimbleweather and the Bulgy Bear, who, in spite of all their warnings, was sucking his paws and looking, to tell the truth, uncommonly silly. To make up for this, Glenstorm, on the right of the arena, stock still, looked much more imposing than the Telmarine Baron who faced him on the left. Peter had just shaken hands with Edmund and Dr. Cornelius and was now walking down to the combat. It was like the moment before the pistol goes off at an important race, but very much worse.
1: I do wish Aslan had turned up before it came to this.
2: So do I. But look behind you.
1: What? Oh! Crows and crockery! What are they? They're huge! Beautiful! Like gods and goddesses.
2: It's the dryads and hammer dryads and sylvans. Aslan has waked them.
1: But there are so many. There must be hundreds, maybe thousands of them.
2: They'll be useful if the enemy try any treachery.
1: But it won't help the High King very much if Miraz proves handier with his sword.
2: Hush! King Peter and Miraz are entering the arena.
3: May the best man win.
1: What did they just say?
2: When?
1: Just now. They bowed to each other and said something.
2: I couldn't hear. Ah, there's the signal for the fight to begin.
0: The two swords flashed in the sunlight.
4: Well done, Peter. Oh, well done. Now follow it up, quick!
0: Miraz fell back a whole pace and a half. It looked as if the fight might be won. But then he pulled himself together, began to make real use of his height and weight. Edmund and Caspian grew white with sickening anxiety.
4: Peter's taking some dreadful knocks.
5: Oh, hello.
4: What?
5: What's happening now?
4: Both pulling apart. A bit hard, I expect. Watch! Now they're beginning again. More scientifically this time, circling round and round, feeling each other's defences.
6: Oh, I'm afraid this Miraz knows his stuff.
4: Yes! Come on, Peter!
6: What was that? Well, my old eyes missed it.
5: The High King has pricked Miraz in the armpit, just where the armhole of the chainmail let the point through. First blood.
4: Oh, it's looking ugly again now, though. Peter, lift up your shield! He must be hurt in the left arm.
5: Oh, you've seen more battles than I. Was there any chance now?
4: Precious little. I suppose he might just do it.
5: Why did we let it happen at all?
6: Oh, good. They've agreed to a rest.
4: Come on, Doctor. You and I may be able to do something for the High King.
6: Oh, right.
4: Peter! Peter, are you all right?
7: Yes.
4: Is your arm wounded?
7: I got the full weight of his shoulder on my shield, like a load of bricks, and the rim of the shield drove into my wrist. I don't think it's broken, but it might be a sprain. If you could tie it up very tight, I think I could manage.
4: Right. Hold out your wrist.
7: Here.
4: What do you think of him, Peter?
7: Tough. I have a chance if I can keep him on the hop till his weight and short wind come against him. To tell the truth, I haven't much chance otherwise. Give my love to everyone at home, Ed, if he gets me.
4: Peter?
7: Here he comes. So long, old chap. Goodbye, Doctor.
6: Good luck.
7: And, Ed, say something specially nice to Trumpkin. He's been a brick.
4: You can tell him yourself. Later.
7: Right.
6: The High King is fighting better.
4: He seems to be making more use of his shield. That's right, Peter. Keep him moving. Make Miraz work for his strikes.
8: You coward!
9: What are you stand up and fight?
5: Oh, I do hope he won't listen to them.
4: Not Peter. You don't know him.
5: What?
4: He's taken a blow to his helmet. Get up, Peter, get up! Look out, Peter! He's coming at you!
6: I can't walk.
5: No, wait, it's all right. It glanced down his right shoulder. His mail didn't break.
4: Great Scott, he's up again. Go to it, Peter, go!
6: What happened? How did he get up?
4: He grabbed Miraz's arm as it came down.
10: There's a man for your truffle hunter. Uses his enemy's arm as a ladder. The High King! The High King!
4: Oh,
2: Miraz is angry. That's good.
0: They were certainly at it hammer and tongs now. Such a flurry of blows that it seemed impossible for either not to be killed. As the excitement grew, the shouting almost died away. The spectators were holding their breath. It was most horrible and most magnificent. Then a great shout rose from the old Narnians. Miraz was down, not struck by Peter, but face downward, having tripped. Peter stepped back, waiting for him to rise.
5: Oh, bother. Knee-deep as gentlemanly as all that.
4: Comes of being a knight and a high king.
6: Right.
5: Yes, but that brute will be up again in a minute, and then...
0: But Miraz never rose. Lord Glazel and Lord Serpespion had their own plans ready. As soon as they saw their king down, they leapt into the arena, crying...
11: Treason! Treachery!
12: The Narnian traitor has stabbed our king in the back while he lay helpless!
11: To arms!
12: To arms!
11: To arms!
12: To arms!
0: Peter hardly understood what was happening. He saw two big men running towards him with drawn swords. Then the third Telmarine had leapt over the ropes on his left.
13: To arms, Narnia! Treachery!
0: If all three had set upon Peter, he never would have spoken again. But Lord Glazel stopped to stab his own king dead where he lay.
14: That's for your insults this morning.
0: Peter swung to face Lord Serpespion, slashed his legs from under him, and with the back cut of the same stroke, hit him in the head. Edmund was now at his side.
4: Narnia! Narnia! The lion!
0: The whole Telmarine army was rushing towards them. But now, the giant was stamping forward, stooping low and swinging his club. The centaurs charged, the dwarfs let fly their arrows. Full battle was joined.
13: Attack! Attack! Come back, Reaper Chief! You'll only be killed! This is no place for mice!
0: But the ridiculous little creatures were dancing in and out among the feet of both armies, jabbing with their swords. Many a Telmarine warrior that day felt his foot suddenly pierced, as if by a dozen skewers, hopped on one leg, cursing the pain, and fell as often as not. If he fell, the mice finished him off. If he did not, someone else did. But almost before the old Narnians really warmed to their work, they found the enemy giving way. Tough-looking warriors turned white, gazing in terror behind them, and then flung down their weapons, shrieking,
15: "The wood! The wood! The end of the world!"
0: Soon, neither their cries nor the sound of the weapons could be heard anymore, for both were drowned in the ocean-like roar of the awakened trees as they plunged through the ranks of Peter's army and then on in pursuit of the Telmarines. In a few minutes, all Miraz's followers were running down to the great river in the hope of crossing the bridge to the town of Varuna and there defending themselves behind ramparts and closed gates. They reached the river. But there was no bridge. It had disappeared. Then, utter panic and horror fell upon them, and they all surrendered.
4: I say, Peter, what happened to the bridge?
0: To answer that question, we have to go back a few hours to earlier that morning. Lucy and Susan had had a few hours' sleep and awoke to find Aslan standing over them.
16: We will make a holiday.
4: A holiday?
17: Oh, splendid. Oh, where have the trees gone?
4: Oh, there they are, moving towards Aslan's howl.
0: Bacchus and the Maenads, his fierce madcap girls, and Silenus, the jolly old man on the donkey, were still with them. Everyone was awake. Everyone was laughing, flutes were playing, cymbals clashing. Animals, not talking animals, were crowding in upon them from every direction.
18: Children!
4: Yes, Aslan?
18: Come, ride on my back again today.
4: Oh, lovely.
17: Oh, thank you so much.
0: Both girls climbed onto the warm, golden back as they had done no one knew how many years before. Then the whole party moved off, with Aslan leading. They turned a little to the right, raced down a steep hill, and found the long bridge of Baruna in front of them. Before they had begun to cross it, however, up out of the water came a great, wet, bearded head, larger than a man's, crowned with rushes. It looked at Aslan, and out of its mouth came,
19: "Hail, Lord! Loose my chains!"
17: "Who on earth is that?" "I think it's the river god."
18: "Bacchus!"
5: "Yes, Aslan?"
18: "Deliver him from his chains."
17: "Chains? That means bridge, I expect."
0: So Bacchus and his people splashed forward into the shallow water, and a minute later the most curious things began happening. Great, strong trunks of ivy came curling up all the piers of the bridge, growing up as quickly as a fire grows, wrapping the stones round, splitting, breaking, separating them. The walls of the bridge turned into hedges filled with hawthorn for a moment and then disappeared as the whole thing, with a rush and a rumble, collapsed into the swirling water. With much splashing, screaming and laughter, the revelers waded or swam or danced across the ford.
17: "Hurrah! It's the ford of Baruna again now."
0: They went up the bank on the far side and into the town. They swept on across the level fields of the north bank of the river. At every farm, animals came out to join them. Chained dogs broke their chains, horses kicked their carts to pieces and came trotting along with them, kicking up mud and whinnying. At a well in a yard, they met a man who was beating a boy. The stick burst into flour in the man's hand. He tried to drop it, but it stuck to his hand. His arm became a branch, his body the trunk of a tree, his feet took root. The boy, who'd been crying a moment before, burst out laughing and joined them. Then they came upon a school.
1: "Now, boys, it's time to... Please don't hit Jeremy Clive. As I was saying, it's time to do our multiplication tables and... Now, David, don't pull faces like that. Makes you look like a little pig. Please don't. What in... what world is that noise outside? Oh,
18: will you join us?
1: Me? Oh, my. No. Oh, please don't. I'd love to, but I mustn't. I must stick to my work. And the children would be frightened if they saw you.
20: Frightened? She talking to out the window. We should tell the principal she talks to people out the window and she ought to be teaching us.
21: Let's go see who it is.
20: Yeah, come on.
0: The boys all came crowding to the window, but as soon as their mean little faces looked out, Bacchus gave a great cry. And all the boys began howling with fright and trampling one another down to get out of the door and jumped out of the windows. And it was said afterwards, whether truly or not, that those particular little boys were never seen again, but that there were a lot of very fine little pigs in that part of the country, which had never been there before.
18: Now, dear heart, will you join us?
1: My students are gone. I suppose I can now.
0: At Beaver's Dam, they recrossed the river and came east again along the southern bank. They came to a little cottage where a child stood in the doorway, crying.
16: "Why are you crying, my love?"
17: "Auntie's very ill. She's going to die."
0: Aslan went to go in at the door of the cottage, but it was too small for him. So when he'd got his head through, he pushed with his shoulders. Lucy and Susan fell off when he did this and lifted the whole house up, and it fell backwards and apart. And there, still in her bed, though the bed was now in the open air, lay a little old woman who looked as if she had dwarf blood in her. She was at death's door. But when she opened her eyes and saw the bright, hairy head of the lion staring into her face, she did not scream or faint.
1: Oh, Aslan, I knew it was true. I've been waiting for this all my life. Have you come to take me away?
16: Yes, dearest. But not the long journey yet.
0: And as he spoke, like the flush creeping along the underside of a cloud at sunrise, the color came back into her white face and her eyes grew bright. And she sat up.
1: Why? I do declare I feel that better. I think I could take a little breakfast this morning.
3: Here you are, Mother. Drink from this.
1: This isn't water from our well, but it is delicious, whatever it is. Makes a nice change, that does. I believe I will get up now.
16: Ride on me.
1: May I?
18: You may. Susan, Lucy, you two queens will have to run now.
20: We'd like that just as well, thank you.
0: And so at last, with leaping and dancing and singing, with music and laughter and roaring, barking and neighing, they all came to the place where Miraz's army stood, flinging down their swords and holding up their hands, and Peter's army, still holding their weapons and breathing hard, stood round them with stern and glad faces. And the first thing that happened was that the old woman slipped off Aslan's back and ran across to Caspian.
1: Caspian.
0: And they embraced one another.
1: Nurse?
0: For she was his old nurse.

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1: Aslan, this is Caspian, sir.
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0: Prince Caspian, The Return to Narnia from The Chronicles of Narnia by C.S. Lewis is a production of Focus on the Family. I'm Doug Gresham. 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
7: Good morning. This is Pastor Lamont Harrington welcoming you to the Breaking Point radio broadcast, an outreach arm of Lifeway Ministries, located at 2016 South Highway 29, Troy, Alabama. People today are looking for a breakthrough. But before that happens, we must come to a breaking point. So, like ice melts and then breaks, let the presence of God take you to a supernatural breaking point.
8: Hallelujah. We've got this battlefield of hope. Verse number 19, I'll let you read. Oh, yes, I'll let you read it. For the
9: expectation of the creature, waiting for the manifestation of the sons of God.
8: Okay, not the children. But to grow the grown-ups in the faith. The earnest expectation with intense anticipation. The creation, that word creature should have been creation, waits for the appearing of the sons of God. The whole creation has been steeped in degradation and humiliation because of sin. When Adam and Eve sinned, the whole creation, hallelujah, went down. Nothing is operating at its maximum efficiency. Jesus described the last days as being extremely turbulent. Earthquakes, volcanoes, pestilences, signs in the heavens. All these things are taking place. And they're unnormal. They're not normal. It's the results of being in a fallen world, a creation that's under duress. We're humbled. We ourselves are humbled when we have to limp around on crutches, ain't that right, Sister Harrington? Or walk around with a walker, or be pushed in a wheelchair. Why? We were not made to need crutches. The whole creation is limping. And everything could do a whole lot better. The fruit is diminished in its nutritional value. The grass could be more resilient. Beasts aren't putting their best foot forward. Look out, your pet might turn around and bite you. Your loved one might ditch you. They can't wait for the manifestation of the sons of God, which is the bodily resurrection of the people of the Lord. When the saints get up out of their fallen state, the whole creation will get a promotion. And the way the saints get up is by the Spirit of the Lord. That's why things around us go better when we're filled with the Spirit of the Lord. Because resurrection spirit is already working in the body. Oh, you don't want to hear me. Of a born again son and saint of God. Hallelujah. Oh man, even the millennial world will produce like we've never seen in our day. Hallelujah. Why? Because the saints are going to be resurrected. Hallelujah. Verse number 20. I'll let you read again. Read. Four. The creation was steeped into moral depravity called vanity. It's a type of hopelessness that, like being in a swimming pool that won't hold water. Can you imagine filling it, and it never fills up. It won't hold any water after trying over and over again of filling this swimming pool. What do you eventually do? You eventually give up. You just say, what's the use? Hallelujah. The Bible says the creation was made subject to vanity, to hopelessness. Praise God, not willingly. Nobody asked for this. We didn't ask God to put us in this situation. Hallelujah. But God did something special when we got steeped into this because of the fall of man. Hallelujah. So God did something that keeps us all from putting the rope around our neck and jumping off a cliff. And then after we were subjected to this dire situation, this situation that cannot get better in the way in which we're at, a situation that is doomed to stay the same until the Lord comes back from glory, a hopeless situation where people are putting guns to their head, where people are taking an overdose on purpose, God did something special for us. He also subjected the same to hope. Hallelujah. Hallelujah. Many of us have had times when we thought about driving the car off the road and down into the ravine. All of us have had times when we thought, what's the use? Hallelujah. There's a couple of reasons why you don't. One, it might hurt. But number two, the bigger reason, there's still a glimmer of hope that things are going to get better. I got just a measure of hope that my tomorrow is going to be better than my yesterday. That my next year will be better than this year. That my next prayer will be stronger than my last prayer. My last prayer didn't do nothing, but I got hope. And because God put me in hope, He got me continuing to go on and go forward and believe God. Yes, I fell this week, but I got hope. I'm not going to do it next week. Hallelujah. God, you talking about my cousin? He subjected you in hope. I'm caught like a dope by that thing called hope, and I can't get it out of my mind. Hallelujah. Hallelujah. There's coming a day when the creation will be delivered from the bondage of corruption. A day when it will step into the glorious liberty of the children of God. Hallelujah. Then he talks about four reasons of hope to not give up or to give in. Four reasons why you got what it takes. Paul says, cheer up, my brother. Hallelujah. So in verse number 26, he gives us the first one. I'll let you read again. Read. Likewise. Hallelujah. So my first reason to continue to hope is I got help. The Spirit helps my infirmities. Oh, you don't know. See, a lot of folks don't want to admit it, but our infirmities are our weaknesses. We all got weaknesses, but I got help from the Spirit. He makes intercessory prayer. He gets in me. He's searching your heart for your needs and connects your needs with the will of God so that they can blend together and you can have, amen, a better outcome of what's going on. You got stuff hidden in your heart that's making your life conflicted. But cheer up. Why? The Spirit is on the job. Hallelujah. Hallelujah. So my first reason for hope is the Spirit's helping me. I'm weak, but it's helping. Oh, man. Hallelujah. Hallelujah. I don't need no crutch. I can lean on the Spirit. Praise God. I know I can't run this race. I know I can't make it to the finish line. But I got undying life that's working on the inside of me, that's carrying me well beyond what my body and my limitations are able to get me to. Okay. Read Romans 8:30. Second reason. Moreover,

0: Yes. So my second reason to not give up hope is because God got a plan. He got an end game. A working plan. Hallelujah. Woo, hallelujah. He said, them that are predestined, he called, he justifies, he glorifies. Steps to glory. Praise God. Amen. Those who were preordained in advance, God knew you from the womb. Hallelujah. Praise God. And he knew that there was something in you that needed to be awakened. So you know what he did? He woke it up. How did he wake it up? He called you. Oh, man. Praise God. If God had never called you, you'd still be dead in your sin. But God called you and you responded to the call. You were awakened. Praise the Lord. Hallelujah. And then you were legitimized. Justified. You were illegitimate. Oh, you don't want to hear me. You was illegitimate until the Spirit adopted you and made you legitimate. Praise God. Hallelujah. Oh, thank you, Lord. Hallelujah. And those who he legitimized, he glorified. He takes them to a place of dignity. God takes those who are subject to vanity, depravity, and he takes them through a process to bring them to glory. And somehow we know it's working in us. We can't always put our finger on it, but when we're ready to give up, something in us say, you ain't doing that. You ain't doing that. That's one thing you ain't doing. You ain't taking that road to hell. You're not taking that road. Hallelujah. So God takes what was part of the problem and makes it part of the solution. Hallelujah. On your road to glory.
1: Hallelujah. Jesus.
0: So that's two reasons to not give up hope. Then Paul gives us another reason. Hallelujah. Amen. I'll let you read it first. Romans 8:32. Read. He
2: is heir, not his own son, but the living hope for us all. How shall he not with him also freely give us all things?
0: Yeah. The third reason is he'll give you everything you need. Amen. There are some things I just can't afford. Hallelujah. But God said, you don't have to be money bags. You don't have to have a big bank account. You don't have to be the best person in working stocks and bonds. You may not even have a long distance a savings account. Amen. He said, on this particular thing, I will give you everything that you need. I know some things I can't afford. I cannot afford to have an angel watching me every day. I can't pay for that. I don't have enough money. I can't afford a human bodyguard, let alone a divine bodyguard. But God said, I'm going to give you everything that you... Oh, you don't hear me. Hallelujah. God said, if I need it, he would freely provide it. Hallelujah. If you need mercy, God says, I'll give you mercy. You need grace, I'll give you grace. You need strength, I'll give you strength. You need a little ducats, I'll give you some money. But whatever you need, hallelujah, I'll make sure you have it. Why? I didn't spare my own son. So with him, I'll freely give you everything.
1: Hallelujah.
0: Hallelujah. So you know how I read that? I read that like this. Amen. We've been given the Son. And also all things without hesitation. So the best gift that God has given you is the Son. It's the Son that paid sin's price. It's the Son that provides our righteousness. He's the Spirit that brings liberty. The Lord is that Spirit. Hallelujah. He's the battle axe in war. He's the manna in spiritual famine. He's Shadrach, Meshach, and Abednego's fireproof suit. He's Israel's roadmap out of Egypt. He's their GPS into the promised land. He's the giver of the New Testament when the Old Testament was outdated and came up short. So my second or my third reason for not giving up on hope is he going to give me everything I need. And you know what I am? I'm fool enough to believe it. Hallelujah. Praise God. See, some of y'all don't know what it is to be down to your last dime. I do. In fact, that last dime, I've been down to it many times. Praise the Lord. We had to pray for our next meal. And I found out he's never seen the righteous forsaken, nor his seed begging for bread. I found out he's able to provide from the most strangest places. Praise God. And when you think you need one thing, he'll show you that ain't what you needed in the first place, but you need this over here instead. And he'll provide it before you even ask him for it. Some of y'all doesn't understand, but what you needed was this message today, this word today, hallelujah, because the devil has been whispering in your ear, hallelujah, to go the wrong route. And I'm telling you, rebuke him, he's a liar. Hallelujah. Hallelujah. Three reasons. Fourth reason, praise God. Hallelujah. Read that verse 34, Romans 8. Who is he that condemns?
2: It is Christ that died, yea, rather, that is risen again, who is even at the right hand of God, who also made intercession for us.
0: Yeah. I like that. Hallelujah. Amen. Hallelujah. So let me tell you what this category is. Nothing can stop him. Maybe you, the only one, but nothing can stop him. Mouths of condemnation can't stop him because his mouth is going continually in intercession. So every time the devil comes at you with a charge, he is interceding on your behalf against that charge. And he's got more clout than the mouth of the devil. So the devil and all your enemies can keep talking, hallelujah, but they can't stop him because he ever lives to make intercession for you. In other words, he's always standing in the courtroom on your behalf. He's always rebuking what the enemy has to say. He's always lifting up your name before the judge. Oh, hallelujah. Hallelujah. What he's saying is, devil, if you want to get him, you got to go through me. And nothing can stop him. Then he goes through the list. They lost me. Praise God. Look at this. Read verse 35. Who? What a list. Here's how I know I'm going to make it. Tribulation can't stop me. Tribulation can't squeeze it out of me. Distress can't stop it. As difficulty won't get it out of you. Those things that mess with your mind. Anybody here had their mind messed with? That can't stop you. Persecution. That's harassment. They can't harass you out of this. Famine. Praise God. They can't starve it out of you. Scarcity won't rip it from you. Nakedness. My goodness. Brought to shame and stripped of dignity won't get it out. I don't want to get too graphic. Hallelujah. Thank God for clothes.
1: Yeah.
0: But God said if they stripped you naked and still wouldn't stop you, as bad as you look in the buff. Hallelujah. Hey, I'm more than 70. To the pure, all things are pure. I can say that. Peril, dangers won't cause you to drop out. That's threats. Sometimes they threaten you. Satan threatens you. Oh, if you do this, I'm going to do that. It can't stop you. Sword, war won't defeat you. That's some kind of a person who has this kind of transplanted hope in them. You're some kind of a man when they can take these things and throw them at you and it bounces off you. Hallelujah. Like a ball off a rubber wall. Boom. Hallelujah. And roll off you like water off a duck's back. Praise God. Hallelujah. Because this person knows something that not everybody knows. Or should I say, he knows someone that not everybody knows. No doubt, some of these weapons may be hurled at you at some point in your walk with God. But it won't take you out. Why? Because it can't separate you from your life force. It can't separate you from your God. If it could separate you from your God, you're done. Hallelujah. But it cannot separate you. No matter how many times he comes with the sword, he can't separate you from God. If he stabs you with the sword, you're going to go be with your God. He cannot separate you from your God.
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1: And the only thing that can get rid of those germs is the blood of Jesus. And so we may not be able to put hand sanitizer on our heart, but we can certainly ask God to forgive us and cleanse us with the blood of Jesus. So, you know, as we go to different places and we use a little bit of hand sanitizer, maybe remember the next time, hey, my hands may be clean, but I need to make sure my heart is clean. Can y'all do that? All right, let me pray. Lord, we love you and we thank you and we give you praise. Lord, we thank you for your son, Jesus Christ, and the fact that he died on the cross for our sins so that we may be cleansed. Lord, I pray that these children grow and learn and understand what that truly means. And we pray all this in your precious and holy name. Amen. All right, y'all be sweet today.

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Let's sing together. 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To God be the glory, and I stand amazed in the presence. Would you sing with me?

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Thank you, Lord, for all you do for us. We love you, Father. Thank you now. In Jesus Christ's name I pray. Amen.

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Sometimes it's not always easy. Bearing Calvary's cross, we've been ridiculed by those who don't know him, and mocked by those who don't believe. Still I love standing.

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0: Bible says, if you deny me before men, I'll deny you before my Father which is in heaven. But if you'll confess me before men, I'll confess you before my Father who is in heaven.
1: Amen. Thank you, Brother Danny, for leading us so well this morning. I give you a brief introduction of who Brother Danny Williams is. Brother Danny served for many, many years, over 40 years, at Mount Gilead in Dothan, Alabama, as a minister of music there after graduating from the Baptist Bible Institute, which was changed to the Baptist College of Florida while I was there, and I think it's changed to something else now, University of Baptist University of Florida. Yeah, there we go. So we've all got a little bit of connections back to Dothan, back to Graceful, but he has served well and in his retirement continues to serve, as you see, leading revivals, tuning pianos, installing sound systems. So I don't think he's got a whole lot of energy left, though. He might get through the rest of the week, hopefully. I'm just kidding. Brother Danny is full of energy and we are excited to have him with us this week, and grateful for his service to the Lord. If you have your Bibles there with you, I'd invite you to turn with me to James chapter 1. James chapter 1, and we have certainly been praying for, we have been anticipating, longing for this time of revival. And I know that we call it revival, but really I'm hoping we call it revival even after Wednesday. That's really the goal. Right now, we have a series of services planned that we're praying God will spark revival within our hearts and within our lives. And so that is our prayer. That is our desire. And as I share this message before Brother Allen comes this evening to lead us, this is a passage of Scripture, I think, that is vitally important. If you and I want to truly experience revival. Now, we may be able to attend some services, we may be able to sing some songs, there may be some emotional experiences, but if we really, truly want to experience revival, I think we have to take what James tells us here and apply it into our lives. James chapter 1, verse number 19. This you know, my beloved brethren, but everyone must be quick to hear, slow to speak, and slow to anger. For the anger of man does not achieve the righteousness of God. Therefore, putting aside all filthiness and all that remains of wickedness, in humility receive the word implanted, which is able to save your souls. But prove yourselves doers of the word and not merely hearers who delude themselves. For if anyone is a hearer of the word and not a doer, he is like a man who looks at his natural face in a mirror. For once he has looked at himself and gone away, he has immediately forgotten what kind of person he was. But one who looks intently at the perfect law, the law of liberty, and abides by it, not having become a forgetful hearer, but an effectual doer, this man will be blessed in what he does. Bow with me in a word of prayer. Father, we are grateful for your word. Lord, we thank you for the opportunity that we have to gather this morning to worship you. And Lord, as we continue to worship through your word, Father, I pray that it would be not just spoken word, but it would be word that sinks within our hearts, our minds, and our lives and radically changes us and conforms us to the image that you so desire in our lives. And so, Lord, we just pray now that these next few moments be used for your glory, for your honor, and that, God, you would be amazingly honored by what we do and how we live our lives. We pray this in your precious and holy name. Amen. You know, there are certainly certain moments within our lives that people have said things that have just really made an impact. Maybe it was a parent in your life that maybe they said one thing or a phrase or had that one talk, so to speak, that has just really stuck out in your mind. Or maybe it was a coach if you played sports and you were in that huddle or in that dugout or on that sideline and you heard that speech, you heard that encouragement, whatever that may have been, and it's stuck with you. Or maybe it was a teacher, or maybe you were in the military and you had a commander that gave you orders that have really, truly stuck with you and you heard those words. But here's the thing that I want us to think about this morning. It's not just about hearing those words. It's about what do we do with those words. What are we doing with the words that were spoken to us? And certainly, we would all love to have that verbal, loud voice of God speaking down within to our hearts and our lives so that we, without question and without doubt, would know that it was God. But the fact of the matter is, we may never have that experience, but we have been given His Word. And if you will read it, there will be moments and there will be times where it is as if it was that loud voice speaking clearly into your life. At other times, it may be that still, small voice that whispers into our ears as to what He has called us to do. You see, the important question I believe we've got to ask ourselves this morning is, what are we going to do about the Word of God? Are we just going to be merely hearers of the Word? Or are we going to be doers of the Word? You see, God certainly speaks through His Word. He speaks through Scripture. He convicts us in our spirit. He leads us and guides us by His promises. He exposes and convicts us of our sin. He calls us to repentance. He challenges us in our lives. He calls us to witness and to serve. He calls us to surrender when we are holding on. But there is certainly a danger in just hearing God speak without responding to what God says. In James 1, chapter 1, verse 22, those words that we are probably most familiar with in this passage, but prove yourselves doers of the word and not merely hearers who delude themselves. You see, I believe that that verse gets our heart, gets our mind geared and prepared to truly experience revival. And I want you to hear me this morning. Revival is not merely when we hear more preaching. We'll hear some good preaching. I know that. I know Alan is going to deliver some amazing messages. And revival is not just hearing good songs and good worship. I know Brother Danny is going to lead us well. Revival happens when what we hear from God begins to change the way we live for God. That's when revival truly takes place. And I think if I was to really be just upfront and completely honest with you this morning, that's where many of us miss the boat on experiencing revival. We hear good messages. We hear good songs. We even compliment how well they are, but we never allow it to do anything in our lives. And James said, you are just merely deluding yourself. You're not accomplishing anything. And so this week, this morning, as we go through revival, we can certainly have services, but we may not experience revival. We can certainly hear good songs and messages, but we may not experience revival. We can talk and we can pray, as many of us have been, about revival. But when God speaks and His people obey, that is when revival takes place. And so, church, I want us to be prepared, giving you one last message, so to speak, before we experience these services in these next few days. Please hear it from my heart. Do not just be a hearer of the Word of God. Let God's Word do something in your life. Let God's Word sink deep within your heart. Let it bring conviction and change. Let it challenge you in the ways in which you live. Allow yourselves to truly look at God's Word, hear God's Word, and let it make an impact in your life. Because I believe when God speaks, we must obey. And so this morning, I just want to give us three simple steps of what it looks like in obedience to God's Word. And number one is this: our obedience begins with active listening. Our obedience begins with active listening. Now, I want to be honest with you. I know many of us get accused of hearing but not listening. Now, I'm not going to say who that is, but it's probably predominantly male-oriented. That we hear a lot of things, but we don't really listen. We hear a lot of noise in the world around us. And I don't know about you, but when I read, I've got to have complete silence. I cannot sit in a car. I can't sit I went and got new tires, put on a trailer, and tires rotated this week. And I took a book with me. I was going to sit in the waiting room and read a book. I couldn't do it. There was too many distractions. I kept listening to conversations in the back. I kept trying to watch the people work on the vehicle. I kept looking at Fox News that was on the TV. I kept paying attention to the lady that was upset and mad and aggravated and wanted to say everything under the book to the people behind the counter. I mean, I was just distracted. I was hearing a lot of stuff. I wasn't really listening. And if we really, really want to obey the Word of God, we can't just hear it. We've got to do something with it. We've got to listen intently. And that's really what James is talking about here. But it's not just a hearing the noise, but it's listening intently, giving our attention to what God's Word says. Before we can truly hear God's Word effectively, many times we've got to quiet our own thoughts. We've got to quiet our own ways, and we need to get away from the noise of this world. We live in a very, very noisy world. Did you know that? I mean, it's constant. And some of you, you know, have things going off on your phone 24/7. I mean, it's just constantly buzzing and binging and tinging. And I mean, it's just always some kind of alert, some kind of attention-grabbing noise. You've got social media, and you've got the news, and you've got whatever else you're listening to, and schedules and responsibilities. And it's constantly pulling from our attention from what we really need to be paying attention to. And if we're really going to obey, we've got to start listening to the Word of God and not just hearing and kind of passing that off as another noise. You know, we can even physically sit right here in this church, but our minds are often somewhere else. And I know that many of us walk in here on a Sunday morning and we've got a lot of things going on in our lives. Many of you probably walk in here thinking about what you got to do next week. Many of you may be suffering through illnesses or sicknesses, or maybe you're worried about a kid or a prodigal child, or maybe you're thinking about all the things that come with the stresses of work, or how are you going to make ends meet? You've already spent 95% of your paycheck this week, but you got to make it till next week. And so you're just sitting here and you're mulling over all of those things. You're here physically, but there's a lot of noise going on in your life that prevents you from really listening. You know, we can certainly hear the scripture that was read and sung about this morning, but you may just be sitting there thinking, well, if Andrew'd hurry up, we could get to lunch for the Methodists today. Maybe you're here and you hear a sermon and you hear the words that are spoken, but you're really just thinking about tomorrow. Or, you know, we sing songs about surrendering and giving to the Lord, but really we're thinking about what we want more of and how can we have this and get that. James says, be quick to hear. Pay attention. Listen carefully. Be receptive to God's word. You know, I know this is probably not a very common practice anymore. 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But I can remember when that was your only option to some degree. And these radio stations, they only reach so far, right? Their radio signals would only go to so far to such a length, and once you got out of that barrier, it started getting real staticky, or you may have started picking up the sounds of another station that may have been kind of crossing through, and all of those ideas and thoughts of, well, maybe I've gone too far, or can I retune or rechange or whatever the case may be. And I just want you to think about that process for a minute, because that is a lot like what we do in our relationship with the Lord. We get farther and farther away from the Lord, or we get further and further away into listening to something else. We can't hear the Word of God. Listen, that radio station is still pumping out songs and it's still sending a signal. But we've gotten so far away that we're beginning to hear other sounds or just static. And if I was to probably throw out an idea this morning, it'd probably land on most of us, and that is this. Most of us are gotten too far away to really hear the signal clearly. We've gotten too far away from the Lord to hear His word. It's not that He's stopped speaking. It's not that He's done with us. But He is too far away. And we're not able to listen as well as we once did. We're actually beginning to pick up the sounds of the world, and we're beginning to pick up the noise of society more than we can hear the sound of the voice of God. We must listen intently. We cannot get distracted and pulled further away from the Word of God. And so the question is what are we listening to? Are we listening to the Word of God? Are we listening to the noise of this world? Are we listening to the things that God is trying to do and say in our lives? Or are we distracted by the things that we have found a love for or want more of instead of God? James says in this passage in verse 21, he says, "Therefore, put aside all filthiness and put aside the things that remain of wickedness." Some of us need to put those things away so that we can once again hear the Word of God. We need to repent of the sin that is in our lives and turn away from the way in which we are living so that we can hear the voice of God clearly, so that we can be attentive in what God is truly saying. But James continues in this thought of being quick to hear, slow to speak, and slow to wrath. I've heard this many times said that the Lord gave you one mouth and two ears for a reason, so that you would listen more and speak less. There's some great truth in that. There's definitely some truth there. But what I want us to really see here is, because I think some of the greatest obstacles is not that we have grown distracted, but it's also that we've already got our mind made up of what we want to do. And before God can even finish telling us what He wants us to do, we've already told Him what we are going to do. We've already spoken and said, "Well, I've already got this plan. Now, God, it would be great if You could, you know, somehow make my plan work in Your plan. We would love for that to happen." And so, I don't know about you, but I kind of have a pet peeve. Anybody got pet peeves? One of my pet peeves is while I'm talking, somebody interrupts me. I don't have to worry about that in here because most of y'all just sit here silently. I mean, when somebody does say amen, I'm kind of shocked. Like, what did y'all say? But I used to talk to somebody a lot at work when I worked in a manufacturing plant. And I would try to tell a story. Now, I know sometimes my stories take a little while. That's why y'all are here for a little bit on Sunday mornings. I had a granddad. His name was Palmer. And he told stories, and he didn't miss a detail. And so when I get, you know, to telling a story or I hear somebody telling a story, I always say, "All right, we're pulling a Palmer here today. We're just going to tell every detail. It's going to be a long story." But the fact of the matter is, we get to a point sometimes in our lives where we want to interrupt and interject in the midst of the story. God's trying to tell us to do something, but we have an excuse. But God, do you realize? But I can't do that right now. Or I've already got this planned. Or what about this, God? This sounds better. Or I think this would work out smoother. We don't always listen because we're quick to speak instead of slow to speak. And then he says, be slow to anger, meaning that we get frustrated because we know what to do, but we're not doing it. We've heard the word of God, but we're not obeying it. And so sometimes we've got to just silence ourselves, as the psalmist says, be still and know that He is God. He's in charge. He's the one leading this train. He's the conductor of our lives. But so many times we approach it as if we are listening, but when something comes that doesn't always fit our ways, we've already got something else to interject. We stand in a sense at times where we are not actively listening, but actively trying to fit our life and and weave our lives into what God wants to do, when many times he's asking us and has asked us to die to our old self and live for him, to surrender our ways and listen to him. We walk a very dangerous way of life when we approach Scripture in a sense of, let me try to figure out how to take Scripture and God's Word and fit it into the life I'm already living, instead of saying, let God's Word and His Scripture change the way I'm living. That's a very dangerous way to live if you're sitting here this morning and saying, I'm going to take a few little good pieces of this and try to fit it in, instead of letting it radically change your life. Listen, Scripture is our judge. It stands over us. We don't stand over Scripture. And so this morning, when the Word confronts us, our response should be, what are you trying to say to me, God? What is it that you want me to do? Many times when we hear the Word of God spoken, we say, "Woo! I hope so-and-so heard that. I hope they show up this week. Man, they sure do need revival." Instead of saying, God, what are you trying to do in my life? God, what is it that I need to do? You know, when God's Word says forgive, he's not saying that to somebody else. He's saying it to you. I need to forgive. You know, if I was to be honest with you, another thing that I think blocks a lot of revival, experiencing revival in our life, is because many of us sit here with grudges and unforgiveness towards other people. And we're not willing to let the hurts be gone and forgiven and move forward. We're holding that against them. Let me tell you something. That keeps you from really experiencing the fullness, the grace of God. Maybe God's Word this morning is saying you need to forgive. Your response shouldn't be, oh yeah, they should forgive. No, I need to forgive. Or maybe the Word of God says you need to repent. You know, that sin you've been hanging on to, that secret dark sin that you've been walking in, you need to repent. You need to turn away from it. Quit trying to just put it further in the dark, but let the light shine into your life and let it turn darkness into light. Maybe God's Word is telling you need to spend more time in prayer and devotion to him. Maybe it's saying you need to love your enemy more than you have been. Or maybe it's saying, you know what, seek first the kingdom of God and all these things will be added. And you're out there seeking, trying to figure it all out. And God's Word says, seek me. Seek the Lord first. Maybe this morning that's what you need to do. You see, James is making it very clear that we would be better prepared to hear and receive the Word of God if we are both actively listening and removing any known distractions in our lives. That is actively listening and anticipating what God wants to say. Listen, when we walk into a time of Bible study or worship or a church service, we don't need to come in and just kind of sit there and hope that something kind of sinks in. We need to be actively preparing ourselves. We need to be spending time in God's Word. We need to be listening for God's Word. We need to be anticipating, oh God, what are you going to say to me today? Waiting and listening, paying attention, what it is that God would have us to do. And so for us to truly obey, the first thing that you and I have got to do is actively listen to what God is trying to say. But here's the second thing. Our obedience also requires ongoing action. It requires us to act. If you and I are going to obey, 99.99999% of the time means that you're going to have to get up and do. I find it very, I don't, honestly, just right off the top of my head, I cannot think of a whole lot that God's Word commands us to do that says, just stay where you're at. I don't see a whole lot of that, if any, in God's Word. Most of the time it's telling us, go, do, serve, love. I mean, those are active things in our lives. And so as we look at this, as God's Word says to us to do things, commands us to do things, it's an ongoing action. It's one of the things that we must not just do once, but continuously in our lives. And I think James gives us probably one of the more memorable illustrations in the New Testament when he says here in verses 22 and 23, but prove yourselves doers of the word and not merely hearers who delude themselves. Here it is. For if anyone is a hearer of the word and not a doer, he is like a man who looks at his natural face in a mirror. For once he has looked at himself and gone away, he has immediately forgotten what kind of person he was. A mirror. The image there that we see is a reflection of who we are. Now, I will say this. There are many of us that look in a mirror and make changes, do we not? I would dare say that most of us, maybe not all of us, but most of us have probably at least looked at ourselves in the mirror once today. Maybe right before you walked out the door or while you were brushing your teeth or fixing your hair or whatever the case may have been, you looked in the mirror at least once. Now, I see some of you during the week, and I don't think you did that day. But at least on Sunday, you probably did. You made sure your hair was fixed. You made sure your clothes were straight. You made sure you didn't have any stains on your clothes. You make sure your teeth look good. You make sure your makeup's done. You make sure, you know, all of those things are just the way you want them. And if they're not, what do? You change. You don't go about it and say, well, maybe nobody will notice this big old piece of meat in between my teeth when I smile. No, you make sure you floss. Or you know, you got a big old bouffant do going on. You're saying, man, that's not going to work out too well today. It's windy. I got to calm that down. So you brush it out. Or maybe you put on a little too much mascara this morning, ladies. And hopefully that's not you men. And you look at yourself and you say, man, I look a little gloomy today. I put on a little too much. Maybe I need to take a little bit of that off. Or maybe you look at it and you say, I need to put a little bit more on. Whatever the case may be, when you look at yourself, you make changes. You adjust. You do things. And that's a great thought here as we look at God's Word. And that's why I say almost every single Sunday or when I pray, Lord, let your Word change us, convict us. Because there shouldn't be a single time that you and I read God's Word that it doesn't do something in our lives. It's there to change us. It's there to reveal to us where we have fallen short, where we need to move and go and do. That's what God's Word is for. It's that mirror. And what I find so often is while many of us look at least once in a mirror, we oftentimes look multiple times throughout the day. Make sure everything looks good. It's staying the way it's supposed to. But yet we find ourselves very rarely picking up the greatest mirror, God's Word. We may look at ourselves a dozen times throughout the day and make physical adjustments, but we haven't opened the Word of God in weeks or months to make spiritual adjustments. Listen to me, if we're going to really experience revival, if we're going to experience the fullness and the awakening of God, we cannot just hear God's Word. We've got to make adjustments in our lives. We've got to do, we've got to be active in what God's Word is calling us to do. God's Word certainly reveals our hearts. It reveals our true nature. It tells us who we really are when maybe nobody else will. You know, we like those friends that tell us what we want to hear, do we not? And we love those kind of friends. Man, they always tell us we look good, we're doing great. But what we really need are those friends that say, hey, you ain't got it all together. What we really need are friends that'll call us out when we're wrong. What we really need are friends that'll hold us accountable. That's what God's Word does. God's Word's not going to always make you feel fuzzy and warm. It's going to convict you. It's going to point things out. It's going to reveal things in your heart that maybe nobody else knows about. But we need that so that God can make us and mold us into who we should be. It shows us our attitudes. It exposes our prides. It reveals our bitterness. It confronts our selfishness. It causes us to see the hypocrisy in our lives. And sometimes we may not like to hear that, but we need it. Sometimes we may not always want to look in that mirror, but we honestly need it each and every day. Actively, ongoing, looking in God's Word, letting it sink deep within our hearts and make those adjustments. We need to ask those questions. Is there a sin I need to confess? I know that we live in a very prideful world. And a lot of times we walk in this church and we put a mask on. We pretend like we've got it all together. We pretend like everything's good, like everything is wonderful, like we don't struggle with sin. But we're just a bunch of sinners in here today hoping and praying for the grace of God and His mercy to be faithful to us today. That's what we are. And so for us to put on a mask today and say, well, I don't have anything I need to repent of today, I'm doing pretty good, that's a lie. There's at least a sin somewhere deep down in your heart that you need to repent of, confess. Maybe, as I said before, there's someone I need to forgive. Maybe somewhere in your heart and in your life there's been a hurt, there's been a pain. And you're sitting there being hurt even more because you're not forgiving them. Maybe the Lord's calling you to forgive, or maybe there's a relationship that needs to be restored. Maybe God's saying and asking you to change the habit there in your life that you need to surrender. Or maybe there's a command that you've been ignoring. Maybe there's a neighbor that you're supposed to be sharing the gospel with. Maybe there's a place that you're supposed to be serving within the church. Maybe there's areas of your life that you have not completely given to the Lord and you've tried to avoid that. But even today, you hear the voice of God, the word of God, calling us to go and do, to serve, to be active. It's just like looking in that mirror. I'm pretty confident of what I look like because I saw it. I know what I pretty good what I look like. Now, I need to probably go back and be reminded every now and then, much like when we read God's word, we can't just read it one time and say, well, I got a pretty good idea of what that means. No, we need to go back to it, and we need to go back to it and be reminded and shown and revealed even more. And so I think revival is a time for us to not only hear God's word, but begin to do something with God's word. Begin to let it sink within our hearts and let God's word really and truthfully look at us to the core, not just a surface level glance, but really look at us and ask that much harder question, God, what is it in my life that I need to change? What is it in my life that needs to be surrendered? You know, ultimately, our submission to God and His word is not demonstrated by the amount of time we spend listening to God's truth, by the degree of time in which we measure our time in church or listening to a podcast or whatever it may be. But our submission to God is truly measured by what degree are we obeying it. You know, there's a lot of folks that will tell me, Andrew, I listened to a good sermon this week, or Andrew, that was a good sermon, or hey, I read this week, or I'm reading this week, or whatever it may be. The question really is not what are you reading, what are you hearing, what are you watching, what are you doing with it? Are you letting it change you? Are you obeying? Are you walking faithful to what God's word says? And so our obedience requires ongoing action, not just a one-time deal, ongoing every day, daily looking into that mirror of God's word so that we may walk in obedience to Him. But then here finally we see this. Our obedience results in promised blessings. In promised blessing. James reaches

0: faithful doer. And this man will be blessed in what he does. Now listen, will an occasional glance into God's word and a half-hearted attempt at living obediently really suffice? No. But yet many of us do that on a daily life, in our daily lives. I would dare say, and this is just statistically speaking, that many of us have not picked up our Bible since last Sunday. Matter of fact, you probably keep it in your car so you won't forget it the next time you come to church. That does not suffice for being obedient to the Word of God. If the only time you hear, read, or listen to the Word of God is when you show up on Sunday mornings, don't expect a whole lot of change or blessing in your life. It doesn't happen. Just like if the only time you looked at yourself in the mirror was on Sunday morning, there'd be an embarrassing week that you just experienced. I mean, it cannot be just an occasional half-hearted attempt. James says, look intently, stoop down, look at the perfect law of liberty. Now listen, God's law does not bring oppression. He says it's the law of liberty. It's the law of freedom. Freedom under God's law is not freedom to do what I want, though. It doesn't say, well, I'm free in the Word of God, and so I can just live and go and do as I please. That's the wrong mindset here. So don't take it as that. But a freedom in the Word of God is that I have been set free from the bondage of sin. I've been free from what sin has created and done in my life. And so there's no greater freedom that man can truly experience than living in obedience to God's will and His plan. It is freeing to know that I'm walking in obedience. That's why many of us walk around with kind of that cloud above our head, because we're not walking in obedience. We're walking in selfishness and we're walking in a life that we want to, not the way God wants us to. We really can't experience the true freedom and blessing of life. So does this blessing mean that we get all of those maternal or thing material blessings? No. As a matter of fact, if you read Scripture, you'll realize that some of the most obedient people missed out on most of the material goods in this world. Just go take a glance at the life of Job real quick. He was a man who served the Lord, honored the Lord, walked in obedience, but he had everything under the sun taken from him except his life. So don't read these passages of Scripture that says, well, if I read God's Word and I obey God's Word, man, He's just going to pour on those blessings. Because over and over again, I find the folks that followed and read the Word of God were some of those that suffered the most persecution and received very few maternal or material blessings. So what does this blessing mean? The greatest blessing of obedience is this. Listen to me. The greatest blessing of obedience is the fact that we honor God, our Heavenly Father. That is the blessing. Just like a child that delights in whatever experience he experienced, whatever thing that he did, and he delights in knowing that he made his parents proud.
1: 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AA meets Monday night at 7 at First Baptist Church in Luverne. Gubernatorial candidate and former U.S. Senator Doug Jones will be in Troy Tuesday for a town hall meeting. 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

0: 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The Pioneer Museum of Alabama on 231 North of Troy has summer hours Wednesday through Saturday from 9 until 5 through August. In August, the City of Troy's Environmental Services Department holds a special cleanup in Council District 3, Max Davis's district. Residents of single-family dwellings in District 3 can dispose of large items for free. If your last name begins with J, K, or R, remember to renew your vehicle tag in August. 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The Ralph Black Coaches Connection returns this Wednesday evening from 5 to 7 on FM 94.7, live from Hook's Barbecue. In other news, Betty Patterson, age 84 of Brundage, died recently. The funeral for Betty Patterson is Wednesday at 11 at Lily Hill Missionary Baptist Church, with Pastor Ford officiating, George F. Grubb's funeral home directing. Burial will follow in the church cemetery. Visitation is Tuesday from noon to 5:30. 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Just click on obituaries. 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

0: So we went ahead and checked your horoscope for you. 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
10: 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The author, and Adam B. Kosert, began by noting that more than 85% of Americans believe God exists. 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The piece says that a practical atheist is one who verbally promotes the existence of God, but practices an everyday lifestyle that denies the admission. Practical atheists are definitely in the majority these days. I'm reminded of one professional man who had on his business card this: if you were arrested and charged with being a Christian, would there be enough evidence to convict you? 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

0: Cher would score her first and only Grammy Award with her biggest hit, Believe, coming out late 1998. Jay Coffey, so Apple TV announced that Dark Matter will return with season two coming up this month. It's hailed as one of the best sci-fi novels and celebrating the 10th anniversary of its release this year. Dark Matter returns on August 28th on Apple TV.
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0: From that most awesome album, Honky Chateau, 1972 action, and his signature tune, Elton John's Rocket Man, back in 2024, the song surpassed 1 billion streams on Spotify. Hey, it's Jay Coffey with a great tip. Apparently, our moms were right when they said, sit up straight. You know, sitting up makes people feel more positive and actually perform better on tasks than slouching does. Now, when sitting upright, people report feeling a greater sense of pride, which is usually a sign of a positive mood.
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1: News, I'm Ann Carrick. The 60-day ceasefire between the U.S. and Iran expires tomorrow. Iran says the U.S. violated the ceasefire. No peace deal is in place. Fox's Madeline Rivera.
2: The U.S., though, says this was all instigated by Iran when it started hitting ships transiting through the Strait of Hormuz. The president then strongly claimed in the beginning of July that the ceasefire was over, which was then followed by those strikes.
1: Another oil tanker says it was attacked in the Strait of Hormuz on Friday. Hawaii and Indiana both dealing with deadly flooding. Tropical Storm Lala dumping as much as 2 feet of rain on the island, 3 feet in some areas, and winds knocking out power to 70% of the Big Island. One person confirmed dead. Areas of Indiana receiving more than 11 inches of rain in 2 days, pushing rivers to record levels. At least 6 dead, including a 4-year-old boy. 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
3: Sunny today with a high of 96 and a 20% chance of afternoon showers and storms. Partly cloudy tonight, low 76. Monday starts sunny and hot with a high of 97 and a heat index value as high as 106. A 30% chance of afternoon showers and storms. A heat advisory in effect for our area until 9 o'clock tonight, increasing to an extreme heat warning in effect from 9 tonight through 9 on Monday night.
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2: Sunny today with a high of 96 and a 20% chance of afternoon showers and storms. Partly cloudy tonight, low 76. Monday starts sunny and hot with a high of 97 and a heat index value as high as 106. A 30% chance of afternoon showers and storms. A heat advisory in effect for our area until 9 o'clock tonight, increasing to an extreme heat warning in effect from 9 tonight through 9 on Monday night.
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0: Night Ranger, Sister Christian. 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

0: Tom Petty would end up scoring the biggest hit of his career from his solo album Full Moon Fever and Free Falling. Hey, it's Jay Coffey. So a wave of mind-bending paranormal mysteries fuels a brand new season of Expedition X coming up this week. Now, in a special two-part season premiere, Heather Aramo and Phil Torres travel to Nottingham, England, home to the famed Robin Hood legend, to explore if centuries of bloodshed have left behind a terrifying paranormal legacy. 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
10: Sunny today with a high of 96 and a 20% chance of afternoon showers and storms. Partly cloudy tonight, low 76. Monday starts sunny and hot with a high of 97 and a heat index value as high as 106. A 30% chance of afternoon showers and storms. A heat advisory in effect for our area until 9 o'clock tonight, increasing to an extreme heat warning in effect from 9 tonight through 9 on Monday night.
11: Reginald Hare was a church musician who later served as a parish priest in England and the Bishop of Calcutta. No matter where he served, Reginald was always impressed by the holiness of God. His most famous hymn reflects the awe of majesty of God. Holy, holy, holy, Lord God Almighty. 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

0: Pink Floyd wrapping up the decade of the 1970s, scoring a huge hit written by their leader Roger Waters from the Wall album and Another Brick in the Wall. Hey, this is Jay Coffey. So apparently watching a scary movie can put us into a good mood. Now, researchers found that after a scary experience, well, people feel less anxious, less frustrated, and happier. Personally, I just feel scared.
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2: It's August 16th. Here's what happened on this day in history, brought to you by Troy Animal Clinic, your full-service, family-owned veterinary clinic. 1777, American forces joined with the Independent Army of the Republic of Vermont to defeat the British during the Revolutionary War Battle of Bennington, Vermont. 1780, the Battle of Camden, one of America's worst defeats in the War for American Independence. Fought in South Carolina, American troops led by General Horatio Gates suffered disastrous losses, nearly 1,000 killed and another 1,000 captured by the British. British losses, about 325. 1812, Detroit fell to British and Indian forces in the War of 1812. 1858, England's Queen Victoria and U.S. President James Buchanan exchanged introductory messages on the first transatlantic cable. 1894, birth anniversary of George Meany, pioneering labor union organizer and the first president of the AFL-CIO. 1898, Edwin Prescott patented the first roller coaster. 1919, Cleveland Indians shortstop Ray Chapman was hit in the head by a pitch from New York's Carl Mays. His skull was fractured and he died the next day, the only Major League Baseball player ever killed in a game. 1954, Sports Illustrated was first published by the Time Life magazine group. 1960, Britain granted independence to the crown colony of Cyprus despite bitter strife between the Greek Christian majority and the Muslim Turkish minority. 1977, rock and roll pioneer Elvis Presley died at his mansion Graceland in Memphis, Tennessee at the age of 42. I was on the radio here at WTBF when the news was officially announced. 1924, birth anniversary of American actor Fess Parker, renowned for his portrayals of Davy Crockett and Daniel Boone. Still having birthdays, actress Angela Bassett of Black Panther, What's Love Got to Do with It, and Waiting to Exhale is 68. Oscar-winning director James Cameron of Titanic, Avatar, and True Lies is 72. Actor-comedian Steve Carell of The Office, The 40-Year-Old Virgin, Date Night, and Get Smart is 64. TV personality, singer Kathy Lee Gifford is 73. Actor Timothy Hutton of Leverage, who won an Oscar for Ordinary People, is 66, as is actress Laura Innes of ER and Wings. Singer actress Madonna, born Madonna Louise Veronica Ciccioni, is 68. Actress dancer Julie Newmar of Little Abner and Batman is 93. Actor, founder of Chicago Steppenwolf Theater, Jeff Perry, is 71. Actress Saskia Reeves of Us is 65. Actor Reginald Bell Johnson of Ghostbusters and the Die Hard movies is 74. And actress Leslie Ann Warren of Cinderella is 80. It happened on this day, August the 16th. Today in History is brought to you by Troy Animal Clinic, caring for the pets of Pike County more than half a century. I'm Doc Kirby reporting for WTBF.
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1: News. I'm Carmen Roberts. Historic flooding in Indiana leaves at least six people dead. More flooding is expected, and there are other dangers.
2: The hazards are still there. There are large holes. There may be washouts. There may be bridges that we need to actually inspect to make sure they're effective.
1: Chad Cornett with the Hamilton County Emergency Operations. Lala weakens to a tropical storm near Hawaii, but not before leaving at least one person dead, washing away some homes and knocking out power to much of the Big Island. And in Kentucky, Governor Andy Beshear broke this news last night at a Democratic dinner.
3: We do have some tough news tonight. About a mile and a half from here, we've had a shooting.
1: That shooting was at an outdoor concert in Lexington, left one dead, four people injured, including two children ages 14 and 4, no arrest reported. America's listening to Fox News.
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1: Sunny today with a high of 96 and a 20% chance of afternoon showers and storms. Partly cloudy tonight, low 76. Monday starts sunny and hot with a high of 97 and a heat index value as high as 106. A 30% chance of afternoon showers and storms. A heat advisory in effect for our area until 9 o'clock tonight, increasing to an extreme heat warning in effect from 9 tonight through 9 on Monday night.
2: William Cowper had a hard life. 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

0: Fleetwood Mac and Hold Me, enjoying our Sunday fun day together. 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
15: Sunny today with a high of 96 and a 20% chance of afternoon showers and storms. Partly cloudy tonight, low 76. Monday starts sunny and hot with a high of 97 and a heat index value as high as 106. A 30% chance of afternoon showers and storms. A heat advisory in effect for our area until 9 o'clock tonight, increasing to an extreme heat warning in effect from 9 tonight through 9 on Monday night.
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0: There'll be so much hand-holding this fall. Don't be surprised if your mailbox is soon stuffed with wedding invitations. September and October are two of the three most popular months of the year for people to get married. June is the most popular. But now that it's so hot, I think we're going to get rid of June maybe and add November in there.
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0: You know, back in the time of the movie Grease, if you got a black eye, they would put a steak on it, a raw steak. 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In fact, there's absolutely nothing in raw meat that helps heal a black eye. And everything about that situation says to me, you will get pink eye. You know what I'm saying? Ooh.
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1: Fox News, I'm Angelo Bavaro. A 60-day ceasefire agreement between the U.S. and Iran is set to expire tomorrow without a peace deal.
2: This weekend, Iran continued attacks in the Strait. We're also tracking the latest developments between Israel and Iran-backed Hezbollah in southern Lebanon. Hezbollah violated the ceasefire over the weekend, wounding three Israeli soldiers. This prompted Israel to launch a new round of strikes against targets in southern Lebanon.
1: Fox's Trey Yingst. Lala is moving offshore of the Hawaiian Islands as a downgraded tropical storm.
3: Right now, officials say a search and rescue mission is underway after 3 feet of rain fell in parts of the Big Island, and it actually swept homes right off their foundations.
1: Fox Weather's Katie Byrne. One person died in a storm-related car accident. In Indiana, at least 6 people are dead after historic flooding. 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
8: Partly cloudy tonight, low 76. Monday starts sunny and hot with a high of 97 and a heat index value as high as 106. A 30% chance of afternoon showers and storms. A 20% chance of rain Monday night, otherwise mostly clear, low 76. A heat advisory in effect for our area until 9 o'clock tonight, increasing to an extreme heat warning in effect.

0: effect from 9 tonight through 9 on Monday night.
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0: Mike and the Mechanics, All I Need is a Miracle. A lot of times moms feel that way, especially now. 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Like myself and my husband, we waited a while to try to have kids and then we couldn't have kids. 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Lots of older parents nowadays, and we do need miracles and a lot of naps. 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
14: Partly cloudy tonight, low 76.
9: Monday starts sunny and hot with a high of 97 and a heat index value as high as 106. A 30% chance of afternoon showers and storms. A 20% chance of rain Monday night, otherwise mostly clear, low 76. A heat advisory in effect for our area until 9 o'clock tonight, increasing to an extreme heat warning in effect from 9 tonight through 9 on Monday night.
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0: 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You're going to make it through another work week. 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The most popular answer is that your job is interesting work, which is fabulous. 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

0: We are family, so we can admit things to each other, right? Like moms, we never want to say this to each other, but here is the truth. We get bored playing games with our kids. 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
2: I'm Doc Kirby. Here's a book bit. The Story of Harriet Tubman, the Trailblazer Who Led Many to Freedom, by Shar Walker from the Living and Grace series from Crossway. This lovely series on great true stories from Christian history for young readers aged 8 to 13 continues with the account of a formerly enslaved woman who guided people to freedom from Maryland, freed over 750 in the Combahee River Raid, made 13 trips on the Underground Railroad, and led a military expedition for the U.S. Army, the first woman to do so. Harriet suffered a debilitating brain injury at the hands of a cruel slave master, but she did not allow the excruciating headaches nor random falling asleep at unpredictable moments to deter her from serving God and her fellow people. Indeed, Harriet often had visions from God during these sleep spells. She was born into slavery in 1820-ish in Maryland, escaped to freedom from Philadelphia in 1849, and went back to Maryland a year later to rescue her younger sister from being resold. Her Underground Railroad connections allowed Harriet to secret Keziah, her free husband, and their children to Philadelphia in the winter of 1850. But the Fugitive Slave Act made even Philadelphia unsafe, a center of work against slavery. She had to move her base of operations to St. Catharines, Canada, where slavery was abolished in 1834. It was very cold, which made it difficult for escaped slaves to adapt to the climate, but it was freedom. Harriet began her career as a conductor, codenamed Moses, on the Underground Railroad, and spent the 1850s ushering a steady stream of men, women, and children north to freedom. She had been able to reunite her entire family, except for her husband, who had decided to stay and remarry in the U.S. Harriet was careful and strategic, rescuing over 60 people in 13 trips, never losing a single one. Her allies were Frederick Douglass, the renowned former slave, leading abolitionist, and writer and speaker; John Brown, white abolitionist who planned armed resurrection to end slavery; Thomas Garrett, a Quaker and abolitionist who operated a station on the Underground Railroad; and William Still, a black abolitionist who was the father of the Underground Railroad. General Tubman snatched Charles Nall from federal court in Troy, New York. It would be the first rescue in broad daylight, but not the last. When the Civil War broke out in 1861, Harriet worked as a nurse with Union forces in South Carolina, then became a spy working behind the lines in great danger. In June of 63, she helped plan and execute the Combahee River Raid in South Carolina, freeing 750 slaves and crippling the vital rice industry of the state. After the war, Harriet turned to the women's suffrage movement, but she still faced discrimination and financial struggles. In 1896, at the age of 76, she bought a 25-acre plot with the help of her AME Zion Church in Auburn, New York, to build a home for elderly black men and women. She spoke to raise money to maintain it, like at the first National Association of Colored Women meeting. She would later move into that home herself as a patient. Harriet died March in 1913 and was buried with military honors. Her work for the Lord was mostly in the shadows during her life, but now we can honor her perseverance and courage. The Story of Harriet Tubman, the Trailblazer Who Led Many to Freedom, by Shar Walker from the Living and Grace series from Crossway. I'm Doc Kirby. That's a book bit.
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1: I'm Carmen Roberts. The number of people killed by historic flooding in Indiana rises to 7 after a bicycle rider crashed into a washed-out section of a road. In Hawaii, Lala failed to make landfall but still slammed the Big Island with 70-mile-an-hour winds and caused at least one death.
2: Parts of that island got as much as 3 feet of rain, and that water actually swept several homes right off their foundations, and officials believe some of those homes were occupied. We are expecting rain for much of the day here.
1: Fox Weather's Katie Byrne in Honolulu. And Ukraine launches one of its largest aerial attacks of the war, killing at least 6 people in Russia.
3: An 83-year-old was killed in several homes, a railway station, and reports of a Russian rocket fuel plant were also damaged elsewhere.
1: Fox's Stephanie Bennett in London. 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
4: 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AA meets Monday night at 7 at First Baptist Church in Laverne. 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
6: Partly cloudy tonight, low 76. Monday starts sunny and hot with a high of 97 and a heat index value as high as 106. A 30% chance of afternoon showers and storms. A 20% chance of rain Monday night, otherwise mostly clear, low 76. A heat advisory in effect for our area until 9 o'clock tonight, increasing to an extreme heat warning in effect from 9 tonight through 9 on Monday night.
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Perhaps you wore your sunglasses at night because you were working on a secret chemistry project. 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I did. 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

0: Van Halen, Sammy style. I'm more of a Sammy than a Dave, but all Van Halen is excellent. Why can't this be love? I'm Hill Bailey on your Sunday fun day. Did you have a cool chemistry set when you were a kid growing up? I think around like 9, 10, 11, I decided I wanted to go to MIT. 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Whether you get pulled over or get into a crash, drinking and driving will change your whole world. 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
11: Partly cloudy tonight, low 76. Monday starts sunny and hot with a high of 97 and a heat index value as high as 106. A 30% chance of afternoon showers and storms. A 20% chance of rain Monday night, otherwise mostly clear, low 76. A heat advisory in effect for our area until 9 o'clock tonight, increasing to an extreme heat warning in effect from 9 tonight through 9 on Monday night.
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0: 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Yeah, we're almost there. We're halfway through August. Enjoy it. Enjoy it. I know it's hot, but enjoy it.
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1: I'm Angelo Bavaro. At least seven people are dead in Indiana after historic flooding.
2: In Indianapolis alone, crews have rescued dozens of people and pets as water poured into communities along the White River. Hundreds more have been evacuated in other parts of the state. In some parts of central Indiana, more than 11 inches of rain.
1: Lala continues moving westward offshore of the Hawaiian Islands as a downgraded tropical storm that delivered violent flooding and winds.
3: Governor Josh Green confirmed that one person was killed in a car accident, and right now, officials say a search and rescue operation is underway.
1: That is Fox Weather's Katie Byrne. Ukraine launched hundreds of drones across Russia today, killing at least six people in one of Kyiv's largest aerial attacks of the war. America's listening to Fox News.
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It is the little indulgences in life that we love. What do you normally do on a Sunday? Stop for fresh cinnamon rolls? That sound delicious.

0: Motels and only the lonely. Do you have pets to keep you from getting lonely? I've always had a wonderful connection with animals, sometimes better than people. I love cats and dogs equally. I have both of them. But which one do you think is smarter? It's actually dogs. Scientific research says that cats do understand human words, about 20 to 40 of them. Dogs, on the other hand, average about 165 human words. 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
12: Hi, this is Ross Dudley. You might remember my dad, Asa Dudley, who worked here at WTBF starting in 1950. He was a sports reporter, program director, general manager, and finally, one of the 3 station owners starting in 1986. 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
13: Partly cloudy tonight, low 76. Monday starts sunny and hot with a high of 97 and a heat index value as high as 106. A 30% chance of afternoon showers and storms. A 20% chance of rain Monday night, otherwise mostly clear, low 76. A heat advisory in effect for our area until 9 o'clock tonight, increasing to an extreme heat warning in effect from 9 tonight through 9 on Monday night.
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0: Toto and Africa. I think we take for granted just how much we've learned in the world of science and what it has taught us. Like, just think about this for a moment. Back in ancient times, before they understood like what an eclipse was, something moving in front of the other, imagine mankind thinking that something was eating the sun. And in order to scare it off, they would bang their pots and pans as loud as they could. But that's truth. That's what they thought.
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14: Partly cloudy tonight, low 76. Monday starts sunny and hot with a high of 97 and a heat index value as high as 106. A 30% chance of afternoon showers and storms. A 20% chance of rain Monday night, otherwise mostly clear, low 76. A heat advisory in effect for our area until 9 o'clock tonight, increasing to an extreme heat warning in effect from 9 tonight through 9 on Monday night.
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0: Casey and the Sunshine Band, Shake Shake. Hey, do you remember in the movie Fast Times at Ridgemont High when Spicoli orders the pizza to be delivered to his classroom and the teacher gets really upset? So rude. Lets everyone else eat it. Crazy now to think that 25% of our kids nowadays say they have used mobile food delivery services during school hours. They're so spoiled.
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0: At least six mass shootings in the U.S. since Friday leave 22 people wounded, seven victims dead. One happened in Lexington, Kentucky.
1: Five people were shot, including one who was killed when at least 13 gunshots rang out in a Lexington park last night. No arrests have been made so far.
0: Fox's Chanley Painter. Mass shootings also happened in Virginia, Connecticut, Missouri, Michigan, and Illinois. Hawaii Governor Josh Green's praising emergency responders after their work on Hurricane Lala.
2: They saved lives. They were able to pull an elderly woman out of a tree when her house washed away.
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7: Partly cloudy tonight, low 76. Monday starts sunny and hot with a high of 97 and a heat index value as high as 106. A 30% chance of afternoon showers and storms. A 20% chance of rain Monday night, otherwise mostly clear, low 76. A heat advisory in effect for our area until 9 o'clock tonight, increasing to an extreme heat warning in effect from 9 tonight through 9 on Monday night.
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13: Partly cloudy tonight, low 76. Monday starts sunny and hot with a high of 97 and a heat index value as high as 106. A 30% chance of afternoon showers and storms. A 20% chance of rain Monday night, otherwise mostly clear, low 76. A heat advisory in effect for our area until 9 o'clock tonight, increasing to an extreme heat warning in effect from 9 tonight through 9 on Monday night.
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3: This is Steve Flowers. 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I'm now a regular participant on the morning show. Having been involved with Alabama politics for many decades, I'm often asked by many political candidates, "Steve, I've got limited campaign money. Where should I spend it?" I always tell them the WTBF morning show, the listening audience is overwhelming and it crosses all demographic lines. Young and old alike, all over Pike County, tune into the morning show on WTBF. It's the biggest bang for your buck when it comes to advertising dollars in our area.
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0: Elton John, Benny and the Jets for our Sunday Fun Day together. Hope you're enjoying it. I'm Hill Bailey.
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0: You know what else is under the bridge? Pennies. It's probably the only place you can find them anymore. They're not making them. And it probably won't be long until they stop making the nickel as well. Did you know to make a 5-cent nickel, it costs 13.31 cents to make it? That's not equaling out at all.
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4: Partly cloudy tonight, low 76. Monday starts sunny and hot with a high of 97 and a heat index value as high as 106. A 30% chance of afternoon showers and storms. A 20% chance of rain Monday night, otherwise mostly clear, low 76. A heat advisory in effect for our area until 9 o'clock tonight, increasing to an extreme heat warning in effect from 9 tonight through 9 on Monday night.
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0: Police, Roxanne, are you confused by all the lists of superfoods that you're supposed to eat? 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
2: It's August 16th. Here's what happened on this day in history, brought to you by Troy Animal Clinic, your full-service family-owned veterinary clinic. 1777, American forces joined with the Independent Army of the Republic of Vermont to defeat the British during the Revolutionary War Battle of Bennington, Vermont. 1780, the Battle of Camden, one of America's worst defeats in the War for American Independence. Fought in South Carolina, American troops led by General Horatio Gates suffered disastrous losses, nearly 1,000 killed and another 1,000 captured by the British. British losses, about 325. 1812, Detroit fell to British and Indian forces in the War of 1812. 1858, England's Queen Victoria and U.S. President James Buchanan exchanged introductory messages on the first transatlantic cable. 1894, birth anniversary of George Meany, pioneering labor union organizer and the first president of the AFL-CIO. 1898, Edwin Prescott patented the first roller coaster. 1919, Cleveland Indians shortstop Ray Chapman was hit in the head by a pitch from New York's Carl Mays. His skull was fractured and he died the next day, the only Major League Baseball player ever killed in a game. 1954, Sports Illustrated was first published by the Time Life magazine group. 1960, Britain granted independence to the crown colony of Cyprus, despite bitter strife between the Greek Christian majority and the Muslim Turkish minority. 1977, rock and roll pioneer Elvis Presley died at his mansion, Graceland, in Memphis, Tennessee, at the age of 42. I was on the radio here at WTBF when the news was officially announced. 1924, birth anniversary of American actor Fess Parker, renowned for his portrayals of Davy Crockett and Daniel Boone. Still having birthdays, actress Angela Bassett of Black Panther, What's Love Got to Do with It, and Waiting to Exhale, is 68. Oscar-winning director James Cameron of Titanic, Avatar, and True Lies is 72. Actor-comedian Steve Carell of The Office, The 40-Year-Old Virgin, Date Night, and Get Smart is 64. TV personality, singer Kathy Lee Gifford is 73. Actor Timothy Hutton of Leverage, who won an Oscar for Ordinary People, is 66, as is actress Laura Innes of ER and Wings. Singer-actress Madonna, born Madonna Louise Veronica Ciccioni, is 68. Actress-dancer Julie Newmar of Little Abner and Batman is 93. Actor, founder of Chicago Steppenwolf Theater, Jeff Perry, is 71. Actress Saskia Reeves of Us is 65. Actor Reginald Bell Johnson of Ghostbusters and the Die Hard movies is 74. And actress Leslie Ann Warren of Cinderella is 80. It happened on this day, August the 16th. Today in History is brought to you by Troy Animal Clinic, caring for the pets of Pike County more than half a century. I'm Doc Kirby reporting for WTBF.
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